0: assessment of neighboring Venezuela, which had two similar earthquakes in June, said it would send aid workers, and the U.S. government has pledged $15 million to help with the rescue effort.
1: That's the BBC's Rafael Rojas. President Trump has signed an executive order on childhood vaccines, recommending, among other things, spacing out measles, mumps, and rubella shots.
2: So the MMR, we want to have separate visits, separate times. The vaccine being broken into three separate single doses and vaccines being administered in separate visits. For example, at 1 year, you should have five separate visits for vaccines rather than getting them all in the same day.
1: The Washington Post reports an Iranian assassination threat prompted the president to secretly fly out of last month's NATO summit in Turkey on an alternate military aircraft. This is SRN News. Top tennis stars talk about transgenderism.
3: The Women's Tennis Association recently banned men, and Aryna Sabalenka thinks that's a good idea. The number one ranked female player in the world, along with number three ranked Jessica Pegula, are cheering the WTA for taking action. Sabalenka says, quote, "It's obvious that biologically the men are way stronger than women, so I feel like it would not really be fair for the women to compete against biological men." Michael Harrington reporting.
1: Lawmakers in Massachusetts have passed legislation that will give doctors the final say on whether an abortion should be allowed late in pregnancy. Under current Massachusetts law, abortion is legal for the first 24 weeks of pregnancy. It is allowed after that only if a physician says it's necessary to preserve the life, physical, or mental health of the mother. The new law would remove those requirements, giving the doctor more of a free hand to make a decision. This is SRN News. The one and only person to break the sound barrier in a car has his eye on another speed record.
4: British driver Andy Green set the land speed record for a diesel-powered car 20 years ago at Utah's famous Bonneville Salt Flats. Green returns to the lunar-like landscape Tuesday to try to beat that 350.092 mile-per-hour mark, this time with a hydrogen-powered car. The retired Royal Air Force fighter pilot aims to showcase the power of hydrogen as a clean energy alternative. Keith Peters reporting.
1: President Trump's social media company is going back to its roots. The parent of Truth Social says it's abandoning several new businesses, crypto, online betting, financial services, to refocus on building up its social media platform. On Wall Street, the Dow futures are down 68 points. NASDAQ futures 12 points higher. More details at srnnews.com.
5: Hello, this is David Snyder, president of BIMI, welcoming you to Moments for Missions with Dr. J.B. Godfrey. Today's episode is being re-aired in honor of Dr. Don Sisk.
6: Well, welcome back, listeners, and we've been enjoying hearing from Dr. Don Sisk, many years of experience. And Dr. Sisk, I don't know if you even remember or not, but you came back in 1974, you were becoming Far East director, when my wife and I were finishing college at Tennessee Temple, headed to Africa, but our best friend there was going to Japan. And that's when we met you for the first time. So that's been a few years ago.
7: That's great. I remember you going to a meeting with me up in the Chicago area.
6: Yeah. And then that day I had hair and I was a lot younger and a lot lighter, but I remember those days as well. Thank you.
7: They were great days.
6: Yeah.
7: Wonderful days.
6: Thank you for helping me and my family and other young families. Now, tell us a little bit. You were Far East director, I think I'm right, about 10 years?
7: 10 years.
6: And there was growth in the Far East during that time.
7: Well, not only that, I got in so many mission conferences then. I mean, I was looking through an old book the other day, and even back in 75, 76, 77, I mean, you know, my schedule was filled. And I was taking missionaries with me, and not just to the Orient, but all kind of missionaries and so forth. And we had some wonderful, wonderful days. And I got to, every summer, Virginia and I would go to Japan. Mm-hmm. Then we would go to Korea. Then we would go to the Philippines. And eventually go to China and different places and so forth. And those were great days. And God did some great and marvelous things. And we'd go to those places for field conferences. Mm-hmm. And that's one of the great blessings of field directors. And it was a good 10 years.
6: Sure.
7: And after I'd been there in that position 10 years, and every other year, I'd go to Okinawa and relieve a missionary so he could come home for a few months. And that year, when I went back to Japan, to Okinawa, Virginia and I had a great plan. The plan was we're going to sell our house in Chattanooga and buy a duplex and let some Tennessee Temple family live in one side, take care of us and so forth. Wouldn't charge them any rent and so forth. Then we were going to rent an apartment in Japan.
6: Uh-huh.
7: And we're going to spend half the year in Japan and half the year back in the States. And that was a wonderful plan.
6: Uh-huh.
7: But when I got back, and that was 1984, board member after board member after board member began to call and say, Brother Sis, Brother Freeman is resigning. We believe you ought to be the next director. And that scared me to death.
6: Yeah. I remember those days, too. We were in Africa by then, but I remember those days when you were being asked to serve as the general director. So you went from Far East Field Director to the general director of the whole of BIMI.
7: Yeah, that was a scary time, too. I mean, you know, when I didn't know for sure that it was going to happen. But I went to the board meeting that night, and I had not even told Virginia about what all the board members were talking to me about. Okay. And the only family in the family went to talk to me was I talked to Tim about it. And of course, he was a seminary student at that time. He said, Dad, if God's in it, he'll give you the grace and what you need for it. Anyway, they voted unanimously for me to be the general director. And Pat Creed was staying in my home.
6: Mm-hmm.
7: He was a board member. We got home that night and he said to Virginia, he said, well, we elected a new president and general director. And she said, well, who was it? And he said, it was Don. And she began to laugh. She thought he was joking, you know. Then he said, no, it's not a joke. He's the elected general director. Then she began to cry. We can't do that. I can't be like Miss Rainey, you know. On and on and on, you know. But we had so much to learn from the JD.
6: Yeah.
7: But God was good to us, you know.
6: Yeah.
7: I remember meeting with all the field directors the next week. And I said to them, now, Brother Freeney had been the director from the time it began. It was his mission.
6: Yeah.
7: And he took care of everything. We were directors, but we wouldn't direct him much. You know, okay. But I said, now, you're directors, okay.
6: We'll let you finish that story or continue on that story tomorrow when we come back.
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1: With FRN News, I'm Rich Thomason in Washington. President Trump is responding to Iran's demand for war reparations with his own demand for compensation from Tehran. The president writes on Truth Social that Iran should pay, as Mr. Trump puts it, for all the people that they've killed and gravely wounded with their roadside bombs and many conflicts. The president adds that this demand will now be part of any future talks with Iran. The powerful earthquake in Colombia now blamed for at least 111 deaths. Search and rescue crews continue their work amid mountains of debris.
2: Local authorities in the cities most affected by the earthquake are desperately calling for reinforcements as the number of dead and injured continues to rise. The country's new president, Abelardo de la Espriella, has declared a national state of emergency and announced that he would personally visit the epicenter of the disaster, the impoverished western region of Chocó. The international community has also answered the plea for help. The government of neighboring Venezuela, which had two similar earthquakes in June, said it would send aid workers. And the U.S. government has pledged $15 million to help with the rescue effort.
1: That's the BBC's Rafael Rojas. President Trump has signed an executive order on childhood vaccines, recommending, among other things, spacing out measles, mumps, and rubella shots.
3: So the MMR, we want to have separate visits, separate times. The vaccine being broken into three separate single doses and vaccines being administered in separate visits. For example, at 1 year, you should have five separate visits for vaccines rather than getting them all in the same day.
1: The Washington Post reports an Iranian assassination threat prompted the president to secretly fly out of last month's NATO summit in Turkey on an alternate military aircraft. This is SRN News. Top tennis stars talk about transgenderism.
4: The Women's Tennis Association recently banned men, and Aryna Sabalenka thinks that's a good idea. The number one ranked female player in the world, along with number three ranked Jessica Pegula, are cheering the WTA for taking action. Sabalenka says, quote, "It's obvious that biologically the men are way stronger than women, so I feel like it would not really be fair for the women to compete against biological men." Michael Harrington reporting.
1: Lawmakers in Massachusetts have passed legislation that will give doctors the final say on whether an abortion should be allowed late in pregnancy. Under current Massachusetts law, abortion is legal for the first 24 weeks of pregnancy. It is allowed after that only if a physician says it's necessary to preserve the life, physical, or mental health of the mother. The new law would remove those requirements, giving the doctor more of a free hand to make a decision. This is SRN News. The one and only person to break the sound barrier in a car has his eye on another speed record.
5: British driver Andy Green set the land speed record for a diesel-powered car 20 years ago at Utah's famous Bonneville Salt Flats. Green returns to the lunar-like landscape Tuesday to try to beat that 350.092 mile-per-hour mark, this time with a hydrogen-powered car. The retired Royal Air Force fighter pilot aims to showcase the power of hydrogen as a clean energy alternative. Keith Peters reporting.
1: President Trump's social media company is going back to its roots. The parent of Truth Social says it's abandoning several new businesses, crypto, online betting, financial services, to refocus on building up its social media platform. On Wall Street, the Dow futures are down 68 points, NASDAQ futures 12 points higher. More details at srnnews.com.

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Our prayer here at WOPW and Central Baptist Church is that you will come to the saving knowledge of Jesus Christ.

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1: With SRN News, I'm Rich Thomason in Washington. President Trump is responding to Iran's demand for war reparations with his own demand for compensation from Tehran. The president writes on Truth Social that Iran should pay, as Mr. Trump puts it, for all the people that they've killed and gravely wounded with their roadside bombs and many conflicts. The president adds that this demand will now be part of any future talks with Iran. The powerful earthquake in Colombia now blamed for at least 111 deaths. Search and rescue crews continue their work amid mountains of debris.
2: Local authorities in the cities most affected by the earthquake are desperately calling for reinforcements as the number of dead and injured continues to rise. The country's new president, Abelardo de la Espriella, has declared a national state of emergency and announced that he would personally visit the epicenter of the disaster, the impoverished western region of Chocó. The international community has also answered the plea for help. The government of neighboring Venezuela, which had two similar earthquakes in June, said it would send aid workers. And the U.S. government has pledged $15 million to help with the rescue effort.
1: That's the BBC's Rafael Rojas. President Trump has signed an executive order on childhood vaccines, recommending, among other things, spacing out measles, mumps, and rubella shots.
3: So the MMR, we want to have separate visits, separate times. The vaccine being broken into three separate single doses and vaccines being administered in separate visits. For example, at 1 year, you should have five separate visits for vaccines rather than getting them all in the same day.
1: The Washington Post reports an Iranian assassination threat prompted the president to secretly fly out of last month's NATO summit in Turkey on an alternate military aircraft. This is SRN News. Top tennis stars talk about transgenderism.
4: The Women's Tennis Association recently banned men, and Aryna Sabalenka thinks that's a good idea. The number one ranked female player in the world, along with number three ranked Jessica Pegula, are cheering the WTA for taking action. Sabalenka says, quote, "It's obvious that biologically the men are way stronger than women, so I feel like it would not really be fair for the women to compete against biological men." Michael Harrington reporting.
1: Lawmakers in Massachusetts have passed legislation that will give doctors the final say on whether an abortion should be allowed late in pregnancy. Under current Massachusetts law, abortion is legal for the first 24 weeks of pregnancy. It is allowed after that only if a physician says it's necessary to preserve the life, physical, or mental health of the mother. The new law would remove those requirements, giving the doctor more of a free hand to make a decision. This is SRN News. The one and only person to break the sound barrier in a car has his eye on another speed record.
5: British driver Andy Green set the land speed record for a diesel-powered car 20 years ago at Utah's famous Bonneville Salt Flats. Green returns to the lunar-like landscape Tuesday to try to beat that 350.092 mile-per-hour mark, this time with a hydrogen-powered car. The retired Royal Air Force fighter pilot aims to showcase the power of hydrogen as a clean energy alternative. Keith Peters reporting.
1: President Trump's social media company is going back to its roots. The parent of Truth Social says it's abandoning several new businesses, crypto, online betting, financial services, to refocus on building up its social media platform. On Wall Street, the Dow futures are down 68 points, NASDAQ futures 12 points higher. More details at srnnews.com.
6: The church autonomy doctrine protects religious employment decisions. This is Matt Staver with Freedom's Call. Liberty Counsel filed an amicus brief to the Ninth Circuit Court of Appeals in a case challenging a Washington state law that limits religious nonprofit ministries in employment decisions. Last January, a panel of the Ninth Circuit issued a narrow preliminary injunction preventing the state from enforcing its employment discrimination law against Union Gospel, a Christian homeless shelter ministry with about 150 employees. The panel unanimously ruled that the First Amendment's well-established church autonomy doctrine forbids government interference in hiring decisions that affect a religious institution's faith and mission. However, Washington State Attorney General Nick Brown is requesting the full Ninth Circuit to rehear the case. If a single employee can demand that a faith-based employer abandon its religious beliefs, then religious freedom has no meaning. Stay informed at Liberty Counsel's website, lc.org.

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1: With SRN News, I'm Rich Thomason in Washington. President Trump is responding to Iran's demand for war reparations with his own demand for compensation from Tehran. The president writes on Truth Social that Iran should pay, as Mr. Trump puts it, for all the people that they've killed and gravely wounded with their roadside bombs and many conflicts. The president adds that this demand will now be part of any future talks with Iran. The powerful earthquake in Colombia now blamed for at least 111 deaths. Search and rescue crews continue their work amid mountains of debris.
2: Local authorities in the cities most affected by the earthquake are desperately calling for reinforcements as the number of dead and injured continues to rise. The country's new president, Abelardo de la Espriella, has declared a national state of emergency and announced that he would personally visit the epicenter of the disaster, the impoverished western region of Chocó. The international community has also answered the plea for help. The government of neighboring Venezuela, which had two similar earthquakes in June, said it would send aid workers. And the U.S. government has pledged $15 million to help with the rescue effort.
1: That's the BBC's Rafael Rojas. President Trump has signed an executive order on childhood vaccines, recommending, among other things, spacing out measles, mumps, and rubella shots.
3: So the MMR, we want to have separate visits, separate times. The vaccine being broken into three separate single doses and vaccines being administered in separate visits. For example, at 1 year, you should have five separate visits for vaccines rather than getting them all in the same day.
1: The Washington Post reports an Iranian assassination threat prompted the president to secretly fly out of last month's NATO summit in Turkey on an alternate military aircraft. This is SRN News. Top tennis stars talk about transgenderism.
4: The Women's Tennis Association recently banned men, and Aryna Sabalenka thinks that's a good idea. The number one ranked female player in the world, along with number three ranked Jessica Pegula, are cheering the WTA for taking action. Sabalenka says, quote, "It's obvious that biologically the men are way stronger than women, so I feel like it would not really be fair for the women to compete against biological men." Michael Harrington reporting.
1: Lawmakers in Massachusetts have passed legislation that will give doctors the final say on whether an abortion should be allowed late in pregnancy. Under current Massachusetts law, abortion is legal for the first 24 weeks of pregnancy. It is allowed after that only if a physician says it's necessary to preserve the life, physical, or mental health of the mother. The new law would remove those requirements, giving the doctor more of a free hand to make a decision. This is SRN News. The one and only person to break the sound barrier in a car has his eye on another speed record.
5: British driver Andy Green set the land speed record for a diesel-powered car 20 years ago at Utah's famous Bonneville Salt Flats. Green returns to the lunar-like landscape Tuesday to try to beat that 350.092 mile-per-hour mark, this time with a hydrogen-powered car. The retired Royal Air Force fighter pilot aims to showcase the power of hydrogen as a clean energy alternative. Keith Peters reporting.
1: President Trump's social media company is going back to its roots. The parent of Truth Social says it's abandoning several new businesses, crypto, online betting, financial services, to refocus on building up its social media platform. On Wall Street, the Dow futures are down 68 points. NASDAQ futures 12 points higher. More details at srnnews.com.

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1: With SRN News, I'm Rich Thomason in Washington. President Trump is responding to Iran's demand for war reparations with his own demand for compensation from Tehran. The president writes on Truth Social that Iran should pay, as Mr. Trump puts it, for all the people that they've killed and gravely wounded with their roadside bombs and many conflicts. The president adds that this demand will now be part of any future talks with Iran. The powerful earthquake in Colombia now blamed for at least 111 deaths. Search and rescue crews continue their work amid mountains of debris.
2: Local authorities in the cities most affected by the earthquake are desperately calling for reinforcements as the number of dead and injured continues to rise. The country's new president, Abelardo de la Espriella, has declared a national state of emergency and announced that he would personally visit the epicenter of the disaster, the impoverished western region of Chocó. The international community has also answered the plea for help. The government of neighboring Venezuela, which had two similar earthquakes in June, said it would send aid workers. And the U.S. government has pledged $15 million to help with the rescue effort.
1: That's the BBC's Rafael Rojas. President Trump has signed an executive order on childhood vaccines, recommending, among other things, spacing out measles, mumps, and rubella shots.
3: So the MMR, we want to have separate visits, separate times. The vaccine being broken into three separate single doses and vaccines being administered in separate visits. For example, at 1 year, you should have five separate visits for vaccines rather than getting them all in the same day.
1: The Washington Post reports an Iranian assassination threat prompted the president to secretly fly out of last month's NATO summit in Turkey on an alternate military aircraft. This is SRN News. Top tennis stars talk about transgenderism.
4: The Women's Tennis Association recently banned men, and Aryna Sabalenka thinks that's a good idea. The number one ranked female player in the world, along with number three ranked Jessica Pegula, are cheering the WTA for taking action. Sabalenka says, quote, "It's obvious that biologically the men are way stronger than women, so I feel like it would not really be fair for the women to compete against biological men." Michael Harrington reporting.
1: Lawmakers in Massachusetts have passed legislation that will give doctors the final say on whether an abortion should be allowed late in pregnancy. Under current Massachusetts law, abortion is legal for the first 24 weeks of pregnancy. It is allowed after that only if a physician says it's necessary to preserve the life, physical, or mental health of the mother. The new law would remove those requirements, giving the doctor more of a free hand to make a decision. This is SRN News. The one and only person to break the sound barrier in a car has his eye on another speed record.
5: British driver Andy Green set the land speed record for a diesel-powered car 20 years ago at Utah's famous Bonneville Salt Flats. Green returns to the lunar-like landscape Tuesday to try to beat that 350.092 mile-per-hour mark, this time with a hydrogen-powered car. The retired Royal Air Force fighter pilot aims to showcase the power of hydrogen as a clean energy alternative. Keith Peters reporting.
1: President Trump's social media company is going back to its roots. The parent of Truth Social says it's abandoning several new businesses, crypto, online betting, financial services, to refocus on building up its social media platform. On Wall Street, the Dow futures are down 68 points. NASDAQ futures 12 points higher. More details at srnnews.com.

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1: With SRN News, I'm Rich Thomason in Washington. President Trump is responding to Iran's demand for war reparations with his own demand for compensation from Tehran. The president writes on Truth Social that Iran should pay, as Mr. Trump puts it, for all the people that they've killed and gravely wounded with their roadside bombs and many conflicts. The president adds that this demand will now be part of any future talks with Iran. The powerful earthquake in Colombia now blamed for at least 111 deaths. Search and rescue crews continue their work amid mountains of debris.
2: Local authorities in the cities most affected by the earthquake are desperately calling for reinforcements as the number of dead and injured continues to rise. The country's new president, Abelardo de la Espriella, has declared a national state of emergency and announced that he would personally visit the epicenter of the disaster, the impoverished western region of Chocó. The international community has also answered the plea for help. The government of neighboring Venezuela, which had two similar earthquakes in June, said it would send aid workers, and the U.S. government has pledged $15 million to help with the rescue effort.
1: That's the BBC's Rafael Rojas. President Trump has signed an executive order on childhood vaccines, recommending, among other things, spacing out measles, mumps, and rubella shots.
3: So the MMR, we want to have separate visits, separate times. The vaccine being broken into three separate single doses and vaccines being administered in separate visits. For example, at 1 year, you should have five separate visits for vaccines rather than getting them all in the same day.
1: The Washington Post reports an Iranian assassination threat prompted the president to secretly fly out of last month's NATO summit in Turkey on an alternate military aircraft. This is SRN News. Top tennis stars talk about transgenderism.
4: The Women's Tennis Association recently banned men, and Aryna Sabalenka thinks that's a good idea. The number one ranked female player in the world, along with number three ranked Jessica Pegula, are cheering the WTA for taking action. Sabalenka says, quote, "It's obvious that biologically the men are way stronger than women, so I feel like it would not really be fair for the women to compete against biological men." Michael Harrington reporting.
1: Lawmakers in Massachusetts have passed legislation that will give doctors the final say on whether an abortion should be allowed late in pregnancy. Under current Massachusetts law, abortion is legal for the first 24 weeks of pregnancy. It is allowed after that only if a physician says it's necessary to preserve the life, physical, or mental health of the mother. The new law would remove those requirements, giving the doctor more of a free hand to make a decision. This is SRN News. The one and only person to break the sound barrier in a car has his eye on another speed record.
5: British driver Andy Green set the land speed record for a diesel-powered car 20 years ago at Utah's famous Bonneville Salt Flats. Green returns to the lunar-like landscape Tuesday to try to beat that 350.092 mile-per-hour mark, this time with a hydrogen-powered car. The retired Royal Air Force fighter pilot aims to showcase the power of hydrogen as a clean energy alternative. Keith Peters reporting.
1: President Trump's social media company is going back to its roots. The parent of Truth Social says it's abandoning several new businesses, crypto, online betting, financial services, to refocus on building up its social media platform. On Wall Street, the Dow futures are down 68 points. NASDAQ futures 12 points higher. More details at srnnews.com.
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7: The Community Bulletin Board is a public service of Well of Pure Water Radio, which airs Monday through Friday at 2 a.m. and 2 p.m. immediately following the news on 93.3 FM. 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
1: 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His eyes were blind, the light he could not see.

0: And I believe if the Holy Spirit ever quickened people's mortal bodies, he'll quicken them today.
1: You think the centurion meant when he came to Jesus and said, "My servant home sick of the palsy, grievously tormented," Jesus said, "I'll come and heal him." That old centurion said, "Not necessary. Speak the word only, and he'll be all right." And I've got faith enough to believe in this old book right tonight that if God ever put healing in the book, it's still in it. And if you don't believe it, you ought to start believing it. And I believe that when God said, "Man cannot live by bread alone, but by every word that proceedeth out of the mouth of God," I believe it meant just exactly what he said. And if we believe tonight what was in the Bible and would go after it, we'd read it more often than we do. If you believe the 91st Psalm, where it said, "No evil shall befall thee, and no plague shall come nigh thy dwelling. For he shall give his angels charge over thee to keep thee in all thy ways." If you really believe that. I mean, if you believe that the Lord would be your night watchman around your house. If you believe that he'd let no devil come before you and in your house. I tell you, we're living in the time of devils today. They're still running loose over in Kansas City. They have every kind. And a lot of them look sort of like the devil, I think. I mean, I've never seen such inhuman creatures and critters in my life. I mean, and some of them are college students. Have you ever, I was up in Portland, Oregon, and on Sunday morning, and I drove on the way to church, and I looked over there in the park, and I've never seen, so I said, "Where'd that bunch of hobos and bums come from?" And the one looking, driving me across the church said, "Why, Brother Roland, those are not hobos and bums." Well, I said, "What rescue mission is close to here?" She said, "Those are not prospects for the rescue mission. Those are college students." I said, "You don't mean it." Well, I said, "Man, I didn't have much clothes when I went off the baler, but I'll guarantee you they're ironed and pressed and cleaned, and my shoes are shined. And we took the best we had to college with us. Now then, boy, they're just the uglier they can look, the sloucher, the dirtier, the filthier they are, I guess the more they look like a college student." I don't get it. I think it's a disgrace to God. Where's God tonight? Little old country boy, he got captured one day. The enemy came over there, and King said, "Say, when you boys get over there about amongst that bunch of Hebrews," said, "I've heard a lot of fantastic stories about them." He said, they're supposed to be sort of super-duper people. And said, "I wish y'all pick me up about four or five of them, bring them back over here, and let's see how they turn out." So they picked up old Daniel. I might have killed his mom and daddy, I don't know. But I know one thing, brought him over there. And the first thing he did was to get himself in trouble with Melzar, the chief dietitian. Because he came and said, "Okay, here it is now. King's wine, king's meat." Daniel purposed in his heart not to defile himself by eating the king's meat and drinking the king's wine. And he turned out to be 10 times better off than any of them and have 8 more sins. I don't know why people won't take that literally. I believe that means exactly what he said. A lot of people wonder why Daniel didn't get eaten up when he's thrown in the lion's den. Well, I've often said the lions are meat eaters and he didn't have enough grease in him. Mostly bone. Daniel had some convictions given to him by his mother and daddy, and he kept them. And brother, when the old king needed the wisest man, when his Chaldeans, soothsayers, fortune tellers, and all of his intellectual brass hats had played out and turned it back and walked out, little old Daniel come walking in and said, "Sure, I can read the writing on the wall. Meeny, meeny, tekel, you forsaken. It just means that you've been praying and feasting when you ought to have been praying and fasting, and the jig's up for you." Now, that may be just common parlance, but brother, whatever it is, that's it. He said, "You put it down. There's not enough merit in your soul to balance the scales of God. You weighed in the balances and found wanting." Where's God? Well, we'll find out. Old King threw him in the lion's den when he refused to quit praying 3 times a day. Tossed him in the lion's den. Where's God? Old King said, "He's in there with Daniel." You can find God in the lion's den. Hard to find anybody in the lion's den, but I'll guarantee if one of God's children goes in the lion's den, God will go with him. You might have heard me say, and I'd say it again, I wouldn't be afraid to go to hell as a child of God. You say, would it hurt you? Not at all. Not at all. I mean, I believe in Jesus this much.
0: You'd say, why? Because in Christ I'm fireproof. He said, lo, I'm with you always, even to the end of the world. And I believe if somehow by hook or crook or chance or something, if I dropped into hell, I could walk down the corridors of hell, air conditioned, singing, oh, how I love Jesus. And the devil would say, get him out! You see, the average person doesn't believe that he's secure in Christ. He doesn't believe he's safe forevermore, but he is. Oh, my soul tonight, just to know that God is going to be where the Christian needs him. If the Christian hides himself away in him, I like to sing that old song, Jesus, lover of my soul, let me to thy bosom fly. While the nearer waters roll, while the tempest still is high. Yes, he was Daniel with Daniel in the lion's den, the Hebrews in the fire furnace. He was in the ditch also. When the man was robbed and ruined and left to bleed to death, and the little manicured priest come traipsing by, going home to make a report of the last convention. The old fellow died and bleeding to death. Next fellow came along, the Levite came along. Directly an old donkey came jogging along with the Good Samaritan riding him. He stopped and down in the ditch he went. You want to know where Jesus is tonight? You'll find him in the ditch with people in need. What did he say? I didn't come to call the righteous, I come to call sinners. He ate with publicans and sinners. And you put it down, you'll never be blessed like God wants to bless you until you begin to help those who cannot help themselves. Doesn't make any difference whether it's Kansas City or Corpus Christi. We'll take the part. Jesus always took the part of the man that needed help. Where can I find God tonight? Find him in the ditch. I find him sitting on the well curb if there's a sinful woman coming. I appreciate, Brother Dick, your visitation, your enthusiasm to knock on doors. And I hope you'll never get to be such a big shot and have such a big church that you'll be too busy to go visiting sinners. And the day you quit visiting sinners and knocking on doors and praying with lost people, I don't care who they are, what color they are, then you'll have to quit preaching on soul winning. Because God will cut your power completely off, and mine too. God wants his children to tell the sweet story, not just in the pulpit, but everywhere we go. Yes, you'll find him in the ditch. You'll find him at the well curb. You'll find him in the 8th chapter of John with a woman that's ready to be stoned and the religious leaders have brought her. Jesus said, neither do I condemn thee. Go and sin no more. Can you imagine that? Jesus picked up his reputation and threw it to the wind. And like Joseph, he lost his coat, but he kept his character and saved the woman from sin and spoke the word to her. Yes, you'll find him in the 5th chapter. You'll find him at the Pool of Bethesda. I like that. There's a man 38 years in trouble, crippled, unable to walk. 38 years, 36 plus 2 years. That's long enough for anybody to give up. Why, every doctor, I guess, in the country says you're going to have to learn to live with it. After all, medical science has done all it knows to do. You know, I wouldn't mind a doctor telling me that. I mean, even for a doctor looked at me and said, okay, Brother Olof, I guess you might as well see that the insurance is paid up and make your burial arrangements. I wouldn't mind if a fellow, he said so far as medical science, but I wish doctors could be like they used to be and say, now look here, medical science can just go so far and we've already reached that point. Now then, we better call on the Lord. You see, I'm an under-shepherd, you an under-shepherd, and he's an under-doctor. Amen? And he said, now this little, I'm just a little under doctor, but listen, we could call on the great physician. I've seen him undertake so many times. Oh, listen, dear friends, it is a sad day when we turn the body over to a man that practices medicine and turn the mind over to a man that practices psychiatry and turn our souls over to a man who practices religion. And there's nothing in Kansas City that this preacher hates more than he hates religion. And I'll guarantee the average person is loaded with religion and as miserable as religion can make them. Religion tears more people to hell than everything combined. It doesn't make any difference whether you call it Catholic or Baptist or Presbyterian or Church of Christ or whatever you want to call it. If you have nothing but religion and no personal experience of a living Savior, you're lost and dead in your sin tonight. And you'll never be happy until Christ comes in and makes you holy. And Jesus came along and healed the man after 38 years. He honored his faith. The 9th chapter of John, a man been blind all of his life. He'd never seen a sunset. He'd never seen the sunrise. He'd never seen the smiling face. He'd never seen the tears roll down his mother's face as his little body stumbled and fell and got bruised because he was blind. But I tell you what he did see. If you want to know where Jesus is, you'll find him over at the Pool of Siloam, healing the eyes of a blind man and send him galloping home to say, "Mother, look what Jesus did for me." And of course, when she found out that her religious organization didn't do it, it disappointed her to death. And she said, "Son, are you sure that the rabbi didn't do it?" "No, Mama, I've been going down to that little synagogue for years, and I just blind as a bat last Saturday when I left." That's about it, isn't it? "Oh, son, nothing. You ought to be just throwing your bonnet over the windmill, Mama."
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1: With SRN News, I'm Rich Thomason in Washington. President Trump is responding to Iran's demand for war reparations with his own demand for compensation from Tehran. The president writes on Truth Social that Iran should pay, as Mr. Trump puts it, for all the people that they've killed and gravely wounded with their roadside bombs and many conflicts. The president adds that this demand will now be part of any future talks with Iran. The powerful earthquake in Colombia now blamed for at least 111 deaths. Search and rescue crews continue their work amid mountains of debris.
2: Local authorities in the cities most affected by the earthquake are desperately calling for reinforcements as the number of dead and injured continues to rise. The country's new president, Abelardo de la Espriella, has declared a national state of emergency and announced that he would personally visit the epicenter of the disaster, the impoverished western region of Chocó. The international community has also answered the plea for help. The government of neighboring Venezuela, which had two similar earthquakes in June, said it would send aid workers. And the U.S. government has pledged $15 million to help with the rescue effort.
1: That's the BBC's Rafael Rojas. President Trump has signed an executive order on childhood vaccines, recommending, among other things, spacing out measles, mumps, and rubella shots.
3: So the MMR, we want to have separate visits, separate times. The vaccine being broken into three separate single doses and vaccines being administered in separate visits. For example, at 1 year, you should have five separate visits for vaccines rather than getting them all in the same day.
1: The Washington Post reports an Iranian assassination threat prompted the president to secretly fly out of last month's NATO summit in Turkey on an alternate military aircraft. This is SRN News. Top tennis stars talk about transgenderism.
4: The Women's Tennis Association recently banned men, and Aryna Sabalenka thinks that's a good idea. The number one ranked female player in the world, along with number three ranked Jessica Pegula, are cheering the WTA for taking action. Sabalenka says, quote, "It's obvious that biologically the men are way stronger than women, so I feel like it would not really be fair for the women to compete against biological men." Michael Harrington reporting.
1: Lawmakers in Massachusetts have passed legislation that will give doctors the final say on whether an abortion should be allowed late in pregnancy. Under current Massachusetts law, abortion is legal for the first 24 weeks of pregnancy. It is allowed after that only if a physician says it's necessary to preserve the life, physical, or mental health of the mother. The new law would remove those requirements, giving the doctor more of a free hand to make a decision. This is SRN News. The one and only person to break the sound barrier in a car has his eye on another speed record.
5: British driver Andy Green set the land speed record for a diesel-powered car 20 years ago at Utah's famous Bonneville Salt Flats. Green returns to the lunar-like landscape Tuesday to try to beat that 350.092 mile-per-hour mark, this time with a hydrogen-powered car. The retired Royal Air Force fighter pilot aims to showcase the power of hydrogen as a clean energy alternative. Keith Peters reporting.
1: President Trump's social media company is going back to its roots. The parent of Truth Social says it's abandoning several new businesses, crypto, online betting, financial services, to refocus on building up its social media platform. On Wall Street, the Dow futures are down 68 points. NASDAQ futures 12 points higher. More details at srnnews.com.

0: With that familiar theme song, we're reminded it's time once again for the Harvest Time Gospel Broadcast. 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And now, here is Brother Ballou and today's broadcast.
1: Thank you and greetings, radio friends. What a joy and privilege it is to come to your place of listening and share together with you another Harvest Time broadcast. I praise the Lord for this open door, this heaven-bought privilege that our Lord allows us to gather by the radio and study from His precious Word together. I trust that if it's at all possible, you'll take the time out, get your Bible, and study along with us as we open the Word of God together today. We're continuing our study where the Lord Jesus Christ said to Nicodemus in John chapter 3, verse number 7, "Marvel not that I say unto thee, you must be born again." And then we looked at the book of Acts 16, verse 31, where the Philippian jailer said to Paul and Silas, "What must I do to be saved?" And I repeat again, that's the most important question that anyone could ever ask in all of their life. What must I do to be saved? To know the answer to that question and then to respond obediently and be saved is the greatest event. It's the greatest experience that one will ever have in their lifetime, to be born again, to be saved by the grace of God, to know the Lord Jesus Christ as your personal Lord and Savior. Again, I do want to emphasize, there is a great difference between religion and salvation. Religion is just simply man's ways, man's ideas of him doing something for God that he thinks will please the Lord, and in doing so, he'll gain an entrance into heaven, the city of God. But salvation is when a sinner realizes he is a sinner, he needs a Savior, and he comes to the Lord Jesus Christ, then God saves him by the marvelous grace of God. So we're looking at the question, what must I do to be saved? I want to make this clear. Salvation is not of man's doings. It is of the Lord. It's a gift of God, and we'll look at that a little bit later. But there is that human element of you responding, you doing what God tells you to do in the Word of God. And so we're looking at these truths from the Word of God. We discovered, first of all, that in order for a sinner to be saved, there must be revelation. The Holy Spirit must reveal some things to that sinner before he'll ever be saved by the marvelous grace of God. Let me put them very simply. Number one, the Holy Spirit must reveal to you, dear sinner, that you are a sinner. And of course, all have sinned and come short of the glory of God. We're sinners by birth. We're born of the Adam nature, which within itself is sinful, wicked, and ungodly. But then we become sinners by behavior. As we grow from babyhood, we make our own choices, we do our own thing, and all of us miss the mark. We sin and become short of the glory of God. The Bible said, "There's none righteous, no, not one. There's none that doeth good, no, not one." And the Bible concludes in Galatians 3:22, "The Scripture hath concluded all under sin." There's no one who ever lived upon planet Earth outside the Lord Jesus Christ that was not a sinner. Every human being is a sinner. So you must realize the Holy Spirit must reveal to you that you're a sinner. Then the Holy Spirit must reveal to you that you're going to hell. Because you're a sinner, you cannot go to heaven. The wages of sin is death, and that's more than physical death. That's eternal death, eternally separated from God in the flames of a Christless hell. Not only must he reveal to you that you're a sinner and that you're going to hell, but thirdly, the Holy Spirit must reveal to you, you cannot save yourself. It's not by works of righteousness which we have done, but according to his mercy, he saved us by the washing of regeneration. We're taught in Titus 3:5. But then number four, not only must the Holy Spirit reveal you're a sinner, you're going to hell, you cannot save yourself, but he must reveal to you that Christ is your substitute He died for you. He died in your place. The Bible said in Romans chapter 5, verse number 8, but God commendeth his love toward us, in that while we were yet sinners, Christ died for us. So there must be revelation. Number two, there must be repentance. What is repentance? Repentance is a change of mind that produces a change of attitude that produces a change of actions. And we saw from the Word of God, in order for that repentance to come into your life, it's not a human work that you might perform. But the Bible said in Romans 2:4, the goodness of God leadeth thee to repentance. And we saw in the Scripture that for that repentance to be real and genuine, there must first of all be the work of conviction. That is when the Holy Spirit makes us aware of our sin. Then there must be contrition. Our hearts must be broken. Our attitude must be broken towards sin. You never get saved laughing over your sin, happy with your sin. You don't get saved if you're in that attitude. But when you get under Holy Ghost conviction and Holy Ghost contrition, then you will regret your sin. You'll deplore and despise your sinfulness before God. And then that leads to confession. You as a sinner admitting to God you're a sinner in need of a Savior. But then for that repentance to be real, there must be conversion. You must turn from the abandoning of your sins. You must turn from your sin. The Bible said in the book of 1 Thessalonians chapter 1, I believe it's verse number 9, Paul is speaking about those believers at Thessalonica. And he said to them, how that you turn to God from idols to serve the living God. So there must be revelation. There must be repentance. And then number three, there must be responding. There are some things laid out in the Word of God that you will do, or you'll die in your sin and go to hell. And again, these are not works of anything of the flesh that would cause salvation to be your works, but they are simply you cooperating with God as God is dealing in your heart. Let me give you three things quickly from the Word of God. Number one, the Bible teaches that in order for a sinner to be saved, he must come to the Lord Jesus Christ. Jesus said in John chapter 6, verse number 37, he said, all that the Father giveth me shall come unto me, and he that cometh unto me, I will in no wise cast out. Again, our Lord said in Matthew chapter 11, verse number 28, come unto me, all ye that labor and are heavy laden, and I will give you rest. So you must come. The Bible said again in the book of Revelation chapter 22, verse number 17, the Spirit and the bride say, come. He that is athirst, let him come, and whosoever will, let him take.
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1: With SRN News, I'm Rich Thomason in Washington. President Trump is responding to Iran's demand for war reparations with his own demand for compensation from Tehran. The president writes on Truth Social that Iran should pay, as Mr. Trump puts it, for all the people that they've killed and gravely wounded with their roadside bombs and many conflicts. The president adds that this demand will now be part of any future talks with Iran. The powerful earthquake in Colombia now blamed for at least 111 deaths as search and rescue crews continue their work amid mountains of debris.
2: Local authorities in the cities most affected by the earthquake are desperately calling for reinforcements as the number of dead and injured continues to rise. The country's new president, Abelardo de la Espriella, has declared a national state of emergency and announced that he would personally visit the epicenter of the disaster, the impoverished western region of Chocó. The international community has also answered the plea for help. The government of neighboring Venezuela, which had two similar earthquakes in June, said it would send aid workers. And the U.S. government has pledged $15 million to help with the rescue effort.
1: That's the BBC's Rafael Rojas. President Trump has signed an executive order on childhood vaccines, recommending, among other things, spacing out measles, mumps, and rubella shots.
3: So the MMR, we want to have separate visits, separate times. The vaccine being broken into three separate single doses and vaccines being administered in separate visits. For example, at 1 year, you should have five separate visits for vaccines rather than getting them all in the same day.
1: The Washington Post reports an Iranian assassination threat prompted the president to secretly fly out of last month's NATO summit in Turkey on an alternate military aircraft. This is SRN News. Top tennis stars talk about transgenderism.
4: The Women's Tennis Association recently banned men, and Aryna Sabalenka thinks that's a good idea. The number one ranked female player in the world, along with number three ranked Jessica Pegula, are cheering the WTA for taking action. Sabalenka says, quote, "It's obvious that biologically the men are way stronger than women, so I feel like it would not really be fair for the women to compete against biological men." Michael Harrington reporting.
1: Lawmakers in Massachusetts have passed legislation that will give doctors the final say on whether an abortion should be allowed late in pregnancy. Under current Massachusetts law, abortion is legal for the first 24 weeks of pregnancy. It is allowed after that only if a physician says it's necessary to preserve the life, physical, or mental health of the mother. The new law would remove those requirements, giving the doctor more of a free hand to make a decision. This is SRN News. The one and only person to break the sound barrier in a car has his eye on another speed record.
5: British driver Andy Green set the land speed record for a diesel-powered car 20 years ago at Utah's famous Bonneville Salt Flats. Green returns to the lunar-like landscape Tuesday to try to beat that 350.092 mile-per-hour mark, this time with a hydrogen-powered car. The retired Royal Air Force fighter pilot aims to showcase the power of hydrogen as a clean energy alternative. Keith Peters reporting.
1: President Trump's social media company is going back to its roots. The parent of Truth Social says it's abandoning several new businesses, crypto, online betting, financial services, to refocus on building up its social media platform. On Wall Street, the Dow futures are down 68 points. NASDAQ futures 12 points higher. More details at srnnews.com.
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7: Has your great-great-grandfather been born yet? If he hasn't, he's not your great-great-grandfather. This might seem like a silly question, but when it comes to the claimed evolutionary fossil evidence for man's evolution, our claimed great-great-grandfather has turned up in the wrong period of history. A redating of Homo erectus fossil skulls discovered in 1931 and 1933 has brought these supposed human evolutionary ancestors squarely into modern history. This dating is supported by the geological setting in which they were found. In fact, two excavation sites right next to each other yielded both modern humans and Homo erectus remains. The most likely age for the Homo erectus remains were 27,000 years before present. You must remember, though, that these are evolutionary years. But what it means is that Homo erectus and human beings like us lived at the same time. This is so troubling to scientists who believe in evolution that they tried several tactics to avoid the problem. First, they argued that human fossils were not in the same geological layer as the Homo erectus remains. But photographs contradicted this claim. Then they argued that the human remains must have washed into the area from higher ground. But the good condition of the human remains and the related bones ruled this out. In other words, Homo erectus offers no support for human evolution, and another attempt to contradict God's word about our special creation falls into failure.
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1: SRN News, I'm Rich Thomason in Washington. Darlene Graham has advanced to a Republican primary runoff in South Carolina. Appointed by President Trump to complete the term of her late brother, Senator Lindsey Graham, Darlene Graham will face Congressman Ralph Norman in that special GOP runoff in a couple of weeks. In the Minnesota GOP governor's contest, MyPillow founder Mike Lindell falling short in his bid for the party nod. Lisa DeMuth won the Republican primary for governor in Minnesota. On the Democrat side, the Wisconsin governor's primary, the establishment-backed candidate, Milwaukee County Executive David Crowley, managing a razor-thin victory over his Democrat socialist challenger, Francesca Hong. The search for life in the rubble of Colombia's powerful earthquake growing more desperate, search teams racing the clock to locate survivors before it's too late.
2: With every rescue, there's renewed hope. Applause broke out when Diana Lucia was extracted from the rubble of a site in Cali, one of the worst affected cities. She was taken on a stretcher to a waiting ambulance. It had taken 16 hours to save her. Colombia's president, Abelardo de la Espriella, had hailed the rescue of another woman, Daniela Andrea Lago, in another badly hit city, Pereira. Some 200 people are still missing, and efforts to find them continue unabated. The first 72 hours of the search are crucial, a period that runs till Thursday morning local time.
1: That's the BBC's Danny Eberhardt. President Trump confirms that he did slip away from Air Force One after a trip last month to Turkey. He says the Secret Service and the military wanted him on a different plane because of a threat. On Wall Street, Dow futures 60 points higher. The Nasdaq futures are up 212 points. This is SRN News. New study asks Americans how they feel about churches.
3: It comes from the Barna Group, and the big takeaway is that amongst the general public, small is better. The Barna poll finds 61% of Americans say they have a high level of trust in small, local houses of worship, compared to 31% who trust megachurches. People are a lot more likely to say they trust their local pastor than famous clergymen with a national profile. A lot of respondents put their level of trust in churches right up there with family. Michael Harrington reporting.
1: More and more important social issues are being decided by state residents at the ballot box. In November, voters in almost every state will have the opportunity to amend the language of their state constitution. Abortion and transgenderism are frequently the object of referendums, and this fall will be no exception. In recent years, around 100 amendments have been voted on in each election cycle. This is SRN News. It was a close call for this high school athlete who discovered a little something extra in his protective headgear.
4: Can't blame a high school football player in Arkansas for being just a tad bit scared. He found a venomous snake inside his helmet. A 2-foot cottonmouth was discovered behind some padding and was rather reluctant to exit the helmet. Police officers poured water into the headgear to force the snake out and into a bag. The slithery little fellow was then taken to a wooded area and released. Jason Walker reporting.
1: Toyota is recalling 655,000 Camrys over a display error. May deactivate turn signals and other indicators. Most of the vehicles sold in the U.S. recall involves 508,000 2025 and 26 Camry hybrids. More details at srnnews.com.

0: It's time now for the Preaching of the Cross radio program. We encourage you to take the next few moments and listen as Pastor James Knox teaches biblical truths from God's holy word.
1: And thank you so very much for that kind word of introduction. Thanks to each and every one of you for tuning in today. I'm Brother James, and I greet you one more time in the name of our Lord and Savior Jesus Christ, the Lamb of God, which taketh away the sin of the world. And I welcome you, as always, to the Preaching of the Cross radio broadcast. We're so very glad and happy that you've tuned in today. We are in the midst of a series of studies, which is, it's been rather tedious, been rather weighty. There's no question about that. I wouldn't lie to you. Not everything in the Bible is light. Not everything in the Bible is fluffy, if you will. There are some things in the Scripture that are known as the deeper things of God. And in particular, when we get into this matter of refuting false doctrines and heresies, we always tend to get weighted down. But it's good. It's good for us to study these things. All Scripture is given by inspiration of God and is profitable for doctrine, for reproof, for instruction, for correction in righteousness, that the man of God may be perfect, truly furnished unto all good works. You can't be perfect and you can't be truly furnished unto all good works without all the Scripture. And it is part of the duty and part of the responsibility of God's preachers not only to teach that which is true and right and set it before God's people, but also to refute and to cast down all teaching that is wrong and that is false, and all those things that would mislead and would hinder and would eventually pervert and even destroy God's people. That's all part of the ministry. And believe it or not, it's not a pleasant part of the ministry. I know there's some of you listening to this program, and you think I just glory in taking on these false teachings and shooting them down, and you think that I find some sort of a sadistic pleasure in doing that. And the truth of the matter is, I wish that everybody believed the Bible as it is written. I really do. I wish that everybody was saved and loved Jesus. I wish that everybody that wasn't saved would just sit quietly and listen to the gospel presentation instead of setting out to make themselves some sort of a teacher, some sort of a religious leader, and making the converts twofold more a child of hell than themselves. I don't enjoy this, because the very fact that we've got to preach and teach against that which is false, the very fact that we've got to speak out against error, proves that there is falsehood in the error and error yet in the world, and I don't like that. I don't enjoy that. I wish that everybody in the whole world loved the Lord their God with all their heart, with all their soul, with all their strength, with all their mind. I wish that everybody in the whole church, everybody that's saved and born again, was in submission to all the Bible. That's what I would desire. I don't find any pleasure in all this correction, all this rebuke, but somebody's got to do it. And it may as well be Big Bad Brother James. Everybody's already mad at me anyway, and so I may as well just go ahead and take a little more heat, and that keeps the heat and the pressure off the rest of the saved people. Now, we are studying, I tell you, really, we've covered a lot of ground. We began by studying the Roman Catholic roots of amillennial Calvinism. And we pointed out how that the entire theological system, and particularly the system of prophetic interpretation, which is held to by the Reformed and the Primitive Baptist, the Hardshell Baptist, and the most of your Presbyterian movements, these doctrines came from the writings of Augustine, who was also the founder of the theological system upon which the Roman Catholic Church is built. And then we showed you in the last two broadcasts how that there are men in our day and age who are trying to teach God's people that there will be no rapture of the church before the time of Great Tribulation, and that teaching and that doctrine was invented by Jesuits of the Roman Catholic Church in order to tear down the faith of dispensationalists in the Word of God and to bring them back into the Roman Catholic system. Now, we've been in the process of refuting that idea. We showed you, for example, that the men who teach that there will be no pre-tribulation rapture, we showed you that the Catholic writers that they point to, who supposedly invented this doctrine, which they call a false doctrine, did not invent this doctrine. In fact, they didn't even teach this doctrine. And then we pointed out that these men have been proven to be wrong, these men that teach there be no pre-tribulation rapture. And then we started on the last broadcast to show you from the Scriptures that the pre-tribulation rapture is not only is it in the Bible, but it can be found there without the aid of commentaries or guides or lectionaries and the rest of that kind of stuff. The truth of the rapture is simple to grasp if one will just take a literal approach to the prophetic portions of Scripture. Now, there are five particular points that we were looking at when we ran out of time on the last broadcast. The world's, number one, the world's worst ever period of tribulation is still to come. And it has to do with the Jews, not the church, not the Gentiles. We showed you that from Daniel 12:1, Joel 2:2, Matthew 24:21, and Jeremiah chapter 30 and verse number 7. Number two, this tribulation period is always spoken of as a judgment on the ungodly world in general, and on the Jews in particular, but never, never, never on the New Testament church. Number three, we showed you on the last broadcast that this tribulation time involves a seven-year period, which will be divided into two halves, with the Antichrist holding absolute power during the second half. Now, there are two more points that we want to look at and run some Bible references for. Number four, the end of this tribulation period is marked by cosmic disturbances and signs in the heavens, and such disturbances and such signs have never yet taken place in all of history. First of all, in Isaiah chapter 13. Hope you have a Bible. If you have one, I hope you'll follow along. Don't take my word for anything. That's how people get into trouble. They take somebody's word for things and don't check the Scriptures. Isaiah chapter 13 and verse number 9. Behold, the day of the Lord cometh, cruel both with wrath and fierce anger, to lay the land desolate. And he shall destroy the sinners thereof out of it. For the stars of heaven and the constellations thereof shall not give their light. The sun shall be darkened in his going forth, and the moon shall not cause her light to shine. I believe that's true just like it's written. You may spiritualize it, you may make it an allegory, you may seek to interpret it, but I believe God meant just exactly what he said. In Joel chapter 2 and verse number 30, the Bible says, I will show wonders in the heavens and in the earth, blood and fire and pillars of smoke. The sun shall be darkened. The sun shall be turned into darkness and the moon into blood, before the great and terrible day of the Lord come. Same book, Joel chapter 3, verse 15. The sun and the moon shall be darkened, and the stars shall withdraw their shining. The Lord also shall roar out of Zion and utter his voice from Jerusalem, and the heavens and the earth shall shake. In Matthew chapter 24. A book about the second coming of Jesus Christ, or a chapter about the second coming of Jesus Christ. Nothing in the chapter about the rapture of the church. In Matthew 24, verse 29, the Bible says, immediately after the tribulation of those days shall the sun be darkened, and the moon shall not give her light, and the stars shall fall from heaven, and the powers of the heavens shall be shaken. Then shall appear the sign of the Son of Man in heaven, and then shall all the tribes of the earth mourn, and they shall see the Son of Man coming in the clouds of heaven with power and great glory. Now listen to me. All the tribes of the earth mourn, and all the tribes of the earth see the Son of Man coming, not the church. These things have nothing to do with the New Testament church. Revelation chapter 6 and verse number 12. Revelation chapter 6 and verse number 12. And I beheld, when he had opened the sixth seal, and lo, there was a great earthquake. And the sun became black as sackcloth of hair, and the moon became as blood, and the stars of heaven fell unto the earth, even as a fig tree casteth her untimely figs, when she is shaken of a mighty wind. And the heaven departed as a scroll when it is rolled together, and every mountain and island were moved out of their places. So, number four. The end of this tribulation period is marked by cosmic disturbances and signs in the heavens. And then number five, immediately after this period, the Lord returns with power and glory with his saints to destroy the Antichrist, deliver the Jewish remnant, and set up his millennial kingdom. In Revelation 19, verse 11. Revelation 19, verse 11. We could also read from Matthew 24, 29, Mark 13, 26, Zechariah 14, 1 to 4, Daniel 7, 8 to 14, Daniel 7, 25 to 27. But let's read from Revelation 19, verse 11. And I saw heaven opened, and behold, a white horse. And he that sat upon him was called Faithful and True. And in righteousness he doth judge and make war. His eyes were as a flame of fire, and on his head were many crowns. And he had a name written that no man knew but he himself. And he was clothed with a vesture dipped in blood, and his name is called the Word of God. There's a capital W there. His name, that's a person, personal name, the name of this one, is the Word of God. We know from John chapter 1, this is the creator of the heavens and the earth, and this is the one that was made flesh and dwelt among us, full of grace and truth. It's none other than the Lord Jesus Christ returning to this earth. Verse 14, and the armies which were in heaven. He's not coming to get his saints, he's coming with his saints. The armies which were in heaven followed him upon white horses, clothed in fine linen, white and clean. And out of his mouth goeth a sharp sword, that with it he should smite the nations. And he shall rule them with a rod of iron. He's not coming back to get the church, he's coming back to smite the nations. And he treadeth the winepress of the fierceness and wrath of Almighty God. And he hath on his vesture and on his thigh a name written, King of Kings and Lord of Lords. I saw an angel standing in the sun. He cried with a loud voice, saying to all the fowls that fly in the midst of heaven, come and gather yourselves unto the great supper of the great God, that ye may eat the flesh of kings, the flesh of captains, the flesh of mighty men, the flesh of horses and them that sit on them, the flesh of all men, both free and bond, both small and great. And I saw the beast and the kings of the earth and their armies gathered together to make war against him that sat on the horse and against his army. And the beast was taken, and with him the false prophet that wrought miracles before him, with which he deceived them that had received the mark of the beast, and them that worshipped his image. These both were cast alive into a lake of fire burning with brimstone. These are individual persons. The beast and the false prophet thrown alive into the lake of fire and brimstone at the coming of the Lord. And the remnant were slain with the sword of him that sat upon the horse, which sword proceeded out of his mouth. And all the fowls were filled with their flesh. And I saw an angel come down from heaven, having the key of the bottomless pit and a great chain in his hand. And he laid hold on the dragon, that old serpent, which is the devil and Satan, and bound him 1,000 years. And cast him into the bottomless pit and shut him up and set a seal upon him, that he should deceive the nations no more till 1,000 years should be fulfilled. And after that he must be loosed a little season. And I saw thrones, and they sat upon them, and judgment was given unto them. And I saw the souls of them that were beheaded for the witness of Jesus and the word of God, which had not worshipped the beast, neither his image, neither had received his mark in their foreheads or in their hands. And they lived and reigned with Christ 1,000 years. But the rest of the dead lived not again until 1,000 years were finished. This is the first resurrection. Blessed and holy is he that hath part in the first resurrection. On such the second death hath no power, but they shall be priests of God and of Christ, and shall reign with him 1,000 years, and when 1,000 years are expired, Satan shall be loosed out of his prison. Now, I want you to notice something. Revelation 20, verse 2. 1,000 years. Revelation 20, verse 3. 1,000 years. Revelation 20, verse 4. 1,000 years. Revelation 20, verse 5. 1,000 years. Revelation 20, verse 6. 1,000 years. Revelation 20, verse 7. 1,000 years. Can you imagine men who have the audacity to say they're teaching the Bible, who don't believe in 1,000-year reign of Jesus Christ on earth? Now, I'm not the smartest man in the world, but I know when God says 6 times 1,000 years, that any betting man would put his money on 1,000 years. You know when that 1,000-year kingdom begins? When Jesus Christ comes back You know who he finds on the earth when he comes back? A remnant of Jews that didn't take the mark and unbelieving nations. You know what he doesn't find on earth when he gets back? Not one single Christian, not one single member of the New Testament church. You know why? Because they're coming back with him. Now, the premillennial coming of Jesus Christ is set forth all through the Bible. Even Job wrote about it in the oldest piece of literature on the face of the earth. It's typified in all the Old Testament stories and prophecies. It is spoken of directly throughout the scriptures of the New Testament. Jesus said in Matthew 19, Peter asked him in verse 27, "Behold, we have forsaken all and followed thee. What shall we have therefore?" Jesus said unto them, "Verily I say unto you that ye which have followed me in the regeneration, when the Son of Man shall sit in the throne of his glory," that's David's throne at Jerusalem every time it shows up in the Bible, "ye also shall sit upon 12 thrones, judging the 12 tribes of Israel." The church and Israel are not the same, never have been, never will be. As we showed you on the last broadcast, Daniel's 70th week, the whole week, all 7 years, have to do with Daniel's people. Therefore, it must be preceded by the removal of the New Testament church. In 1 Thessalonians chapter 4, men say they don't believe in a rapture. They say they don't believe in the church being caught away before the tribulation time. In 1 Thessalonians 4, in verse number 13, the Bible says, "But I would not have you to be ignorant, brethren, concerning them which are asleep, that ye sorrow not, even as others which have no hope. For if we believe that Jesus died and rose again, even so them also which sleep in Jesus will God bring with him. For this we say unto you by the word of the Lord, that we which are alive and remain unto the coming of the Lord shall not prevent them which are asleep. For the Lord himself shall descend from heaven with a shout." That didn't happen in Revelation 19. "With the voice of the archangel." That didn't happen in Revelation 19. "And with the trump of God." That didn't happen in Revelation 19. "And the dead in Christ shall rise first." That didn't happen in Revelation 19. "Then we which are alive and remain shall be caught up together with them in the clouds." That didn't happen in Revelation 19. "To meet the Lord in the air." None of that happened in the detailed passage we took the time to read you in the 19th chapter of Revelation, which set forth the second coming of Jesus Christ to this earth. None of the things written about in 1 Thessalonians 4 promised to those that believe in the death, burial, and resurrection of Jesus.

Testament church, and those details and particulars are set forth for you in the Holy Bible, and the two don't match. They are not the same event. They don't deal with the same people. They don't take place at the same time. And the only way you could confound the two is if you are deliberately trying to lead God's people astray, or if you are an unsaved teacher who lacks the Holy Spirit to lead and guide in all truth. Those are the only two possibilities. In 1 Thessalonians chapter 5, the Bible goes on to say, "But of the times and the seasons, brethren, ye have no need that I write unto you, for yourselves know perfectly that the day of the Lord so cometh as a thief in the night. For when they shall say peace and safety, then sudden destruction cometh upon us." That's not what the Bible says. "Then sudden destruction cometh upon them, as travail upon a woman with child, and they shall not escape." The people that don't believe don't escape. The people that don't believe have the sudden destruction come upon them. "But ye brethren," verse 4, there's a difference between the brethren and those who shall not escape the coming time of judgment and tribulation upon this earth. "But ye brethren are not in darkness that that day should overtake you as a thief." That day of distress, that day of tribulation, that day of destruction will not overtake the brethren. "Ye are all the children of light and the children of the day. We are not of the light nor of the darkness. Therefore let us not sleep as do others, but let us watch and be sober. For they that sleep, sleep in the night. They that be drunken are drunken in the night. But let us, who are of the day, be sober, putting on the breastplate of faith and love, and for an helmet the hope of salvation. For God hath not appointed us to wrath, but to obtain salvation by our Lord Jesus Christ, who died for us, that whether we wake or sleep, we should live together with him." You remember we read you on the last broadcast from Daniel 12 about the time of wrath, from Joel 2 and Matthew 24 about the time of wrath, from Daniel 30 and Zechariah 12 about the time of wrath, from Luke 21 and Revelation 11 and 12 about the time of wrath. You know what the Bible says about the brethren who have believed in the death, burial, and resurrection of Jesus Christ? You know what the Bible says about those brethren? They are not appointed unto wrath. That appointment will be kept by the nations of the earth. That appointment will be kept by all the unbelievers. That appointment will be kept by the nation of Israel, by that Hebrew people. That appointment will not be kept by the New Testament church. It's not our appointment. Now, since the church has nothing to do with Daniel's 70 weeks, the only way that men can continue to teach this false notion that the church is going into the tribulation is to refuse to teach men the distinction between the Jew and the church. Now, the book of Revelation follows this exact pattern. John the Apostle, a picture of the tarrying church in John 21, verse 22, for whom Christ has a special love. Compare John 20, verse 2 and Ephesians 5, 25. John is raptured at the end of the church age. You have letters to seven churches in Revelation chapter 2 and chapter 3. And in Revelation chapter 4 and verse number 1, John hears a cry to come up hither. And immediately he is transported into the presence of God in heaven, and the church is not mentioned again. It's not mentioned in chapter 6, chapter 7, chapter 8. The church is not mentioned in chapter 9, 10, or 11. The church is not mentioned in chapter 12, 13, and 14. The church is not mentioned in chapter 15, 16, 17, or 18 of the book of Revelation. The church goes up in chapter 4, verse 1. The church rejoices around the throne in chapters 4 and 5. And the church comes back with Jesus in chapter number 19. And all those events which transpire on the face of the earth during the intervening time period known as the Great Tribulation never mentions the church one time. Christ returns with his newly married bride to set up his millennial reign over the earth. And you couldn't miss that unless you were blindfolded at midnight when you read your Bible. Now, the truth of the pre-tribulation rapture can even be found in Old Testament typology.
For example,

0: Joseph, a type of Christ, married a Gentile bride named Asenath, the type of the church, prior to making himself known to his brethren, type of Israel, the second time. Then again, Moses, a type of Christ, married a Gentile bride named Zipporah, type of the church, prior to his returning to deliver his brethren, the nation of Israel, the second time. Joseph and Moses were both rejected the first time. The first ever rapture in history, that of Enoch, the church, a type of the church, happened prior to the flood, a type of the tribulation, while Noah and his family, a type of faithful Israel, were preserved through the flood, a type of this great tribulation. Evidence for a literal seven-year period of testing and tribulation for Israel can also be found readily in Old Testament typology. It was a seven-year famine which involved Joseph's brethren and brought them to repentance over their rejection of Joseph in Genesis 41-46. The drought in Elijah's era lasted 3.5 years while God tested rebellious Israel. Remarkably also, when Shadrach, Meshach, and Abednego went through their trial of the fiery furnace, it was heated 7 times hotter, Daniel 3:19, and Nebuchadnezzar, their persecutor, a type of Antichrist, who set up an image that all men had to worship, was dealt with by God over a literal seven-year period, Daniel 4, verses 23 to 24. Now, the gap between the coming of Christ for his saints, known as the rapture, and the return of Christ with his saints, the coming in power and glory, is necessary in order to fit in two major events: the judgment seat of Christ, which follows the rapture, and the marriage of the completed bride to Christ in heaven, Revelation 19:7-9, prior to the return to earth with Christ after the wedding, Luke 12:36. Outside of the pre-tribulational position, no other teaching regarding the second coming of Jesus Christ can or will do justice to the scriptures as they are written. Now, you may alter them, you may change them, you may revise them, you may reject them, but you can't leave the Bible as it stands and teach or believe anything other than a pre-tribulational rapture of the New Testament church. My friend, if that event took place today, would you be a participant? Do you know, have you believed? You know, the Bible said there, we read it in 1 Thessalonians 4, the condition for being raptured, you must be a part of the church. I don't mean a Baptist church, Catholic church, Methodist church, Presbyterian church. I mean the body of the Lord Jesus Christ. And the only way you can become a part of that church is to be born again. And the only way you can be born again is to believe that Christ died for your sins and was buried, and the third day he rose from the dead. Jesus said you must be born again. And you cannot be born again unless you exercise faith in the gospel message. This is why all of God's preachers through the book of Acts, all of God's preachers through the epistles, all of God's preachers ever since the day the apostolic church was born, have preached to unbelievers that they must believe on the Lord Jesus Christ in order to be saved. Neither is there salvation in any other. There is none other name under heaven given among men whereby we must be saved. If Jesus came today and you were the best church member in your town, you'd be left behind. But if Jesus came today and you were the weakest believer in all your town, you would go to heaven, because believers are taken to heaven and unbelievers are left behind. Do you believe?
1: 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All right. 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Until then, I'm Brother James. May the Lord richly bless you, and good day.
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1: SRN News, I'm Rich Thomason in Washington. Darlene Graham has advanced to a Republican primary runoff in South Carolina. Appointed by President Trump to complete the term of her late brother, Senator Lindsey Graham, Darlene Graham will face Congressman Ralph Norman in that special GOP runoff in a couple of weeks. In the Minnesota GOP governor's contest, MyPillow founder Mike Lindell falling short in his bid for the party nod. Lisa DeMuth won the Republican primary for governor in Minnesota. On the Democrat side, the Wisconsin governor's primary, the establishment-backed candidate, Milwaukee County Executive David Crowley, managing a razor-thin victory over his Democrat socialist challenger, Francesca Hong. The search for life in the rubble of Colombia's powerful earthquake is growing more desperate. Search teams racing the clock to locate survivors before it's too late.
2: With every rescue, there's renewed hope. Applause broke out when Diana Lucia was extracted from the rubble of a site in Cali, one of the worst affected cities. She was taken on a stretcher to a waiting ambulance. It had taken 16 hours to save her. Colombia's president, Abelardo de la Espriella, had hailed the rescue of another woman, Daniela Andrea Lago, in another badly hit city, Pereira. Some 200 people are still missing, and efforts to find them continue unabated. The first 72 hours of the search are crucial, a period that runs till Thursday morning local time.
1: That's the BBC's Danny Aberhart. President Trump confirms that he did slip away from Air Force One after a trip last month to Turkey. He says the Secret Service and the military wanted him on a different plane because of a threat. On Wall Street, Dow futures 60 points higher. The Nasdaq futures are up 212 points. This is SRN News. New study asks Americans how they feel about churches.
3: It comes from the Barna Group, and the big takeaway is that amongst the general public, small is better. The Barna poll finds 61% of Americans say they have a high level of trust in small, local houses of worship, compared to 31% who trust megachurches. People are a lot more likely to say they trust their local pastor than famous clergymen with a national profile. A lot of respondents put their level of trust in churches right up there with family. Michael Harrington reporting.
1: More and more important social issues are being decided by state residents at the ballot box. In November, voters in almost every state will have the opportunity to amend the language of their state constitution. Abortion and transgenderism are frequently the object of referendums, and this fall will be no exception. In recent years, around 100 amendments have been voted on in each election cycle. This is SRN News. It was a close call for this high school athlete who discovered a little something extra in his protective headgear.
4: Can't blame a high school football player in Arkansas for being just a tad bit scared. He found a venomous snake inside his helmet. A 2-foot cottonmouth was discovered behind some padding and was rather reluctant to exit the helmet. Police officers poured water into the headgear to force the snake out and into a bag. The slithery little fellow was then taken to a wooded area and released. Jason Walker reporting.
1: Toyota is recalling 655,000 Camrys over a display error. May deactivate turn signals and other indicators. Most of the vehicles sold in the U.S. recall involves 508,000 2025 and 26 Camry hybrids. More details at srnnews.com.
5: AP Sports, I'm Lisa Dwyer. Dodger fans got their first in-person look at their new superstar pitcher. While Tarek Skubal wasn't at his best, Mark Myers reports that LA fans still went home happy.
6: Skubal yielded 3 runs over 5 innings in his home debut for the Dodgers, who beat the Royals 6-5. Skubal did not factor in the decision. Freddie Freeman drove in the go-ahead run with an RBI single in the bottom of the 7th, his 3rd hit of the ball game. Max Muncy had a bases clear career-clearing double. Casey's Jack Caglione and Kyle Isbell each hit two-run homers.
5: Anthony Seigler scored from third base on a sacrifice fly without ever tagging up. Needless to say, that left everyone in Toronto a little confused. Seigler scored Boston's only run in a 2-1 loss to the Blue Jays on a chaotic inning-ending double play that resulted in a 17-minute delay as umpires sorted the whole thing out. Lisa Dwyer, AP Sports.

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0: 5 million teens now living on the streets. Many of their lives are ending in cold defeat. Can't you see there is a cause? Won't you please help us rebuild the wall? Our youth are dying, thinking there's no hope. They try it all, but they still can't cope. They are looking to us. Please stand, don't fall. The Lord wants you to help rebuild the wall. We need to sit down to weep and mourn and pray like Nehemiah as his heart was torn and beg for mercy. Remember, we're called to share Jesus with the youth and rebuild the wall. Then we can rise up and show them Christ. Let them all know he paid sin's price. The Lord's coming soon. Please give him your all. One youth at a time, we can rebuild the wall. Young people, there is hope.
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2: How many know that we live in a day when people want shorter sermons? We'll just say that. How many know that we live in a day when people want little commitment? Don't expect me to come back on Sunday night. Don't expect me to come to prayer meeting. I just can't be there at Bible study. I can't. Listen, I'm not trying to pick on you. I'm not trying to hurt you. I'm trying to help you. And when I look at this story, these people, they wanted more of Jesus. They didn't want less. They wanted more. And they're not in a hurry. They're not too busy. I wish that we had more of this. You know, so we're way too busy in our culture. How many of you know you're too busy? And man, there have been times I don't know what to change. If you're too busy for Jesus, you're too busy. If you're too busy to pray, you're too busy. If you're too busy to read your Bible, you're too busy. And listen, these people, they had tasted enough to know they desired more. They had seen enough of Christ to want to see more of Christ. And listen, it's a wonderful thing to be spiritually hungry. And I'm afraid that those of us who are well-churched, we need a fresh encounter with the Lord. And I'll go ahead and say this. Sometimes it is the preacher's fault. You heard about the preacher. He looked in his closet one day, and he found a box. Had 3 eggs and $212.50 in the box. And she brought a box to his wife and said, "What is this?" And she said, "Well, every time you preach a bad message, I put an egg in the box." And he said, "Well, I've been preaching all these years, and I've only preached about 3 bad messages." She says, "No, when I get a dozen, I sell the eggs." Now, I'm glad that God's grace is real. But I want to say something. I want you to listen. Everything's not always the preacher's fault. I've seen people come to church ready for the Word of God to be preached, ready to worship the Lord, ready, they're hungry, and someone else walks in right behind them and they've got a different disposition. And you can tell by the look on their face that one is enjoying hearing the word of the Lord and the other is not. I am saying preachers aren't perfect. We can stop and everybody say, it's not up to me. I prayed this morning. I said, "Lord, I need you to do something because I can't do it." But I'm telling us this morning that we need a fresh encounter with the Lord. We need to have a spiritual hunger. And maybe the reason that you have went back and picked up your water pot is because you got away from the Lord and you stopped seeing the Lord and you stopped walking with the Lord. And so you went back to try to find something to satisfy. And I think that water pot's not going to satisfy you. It's not going to. We sing a song. More about Jesus, would I? More of his grace to others show. More of his saving fullness see. More of his love that died for me. Listen, we need a hunger for the things of God, a hunger for his word, a hunger for prayer, a hunger for fellowship with God's people. And if you look at the passage, after the passage, I'm I'm thinking of Christ after his resurrection. He's walking with two on the Emmaus Road. There's the word, Emmaus Road. And the Bible says that he made like he was going to go on. They had gotten close to where they lived. And he's acting like he's just going to go on. And the Bible says that they constrained him. And they said, stay here. Stay close. You know, church, so many times we get to the place where we need a fresh encounter with the Lord. You know, can I say it this way? He's not too busy for you. He wasn't too busy for you this last week. He was right there. If you're saved, he indwells you. He promised, I'll never leave you. I'll never forsake you. But so many times we're too busy for him. And these Samaritans, they're saying, hey, stay a little longer, Jesus. Stay here. Teach us a little bit more. Tell us more about these things. And I wish that described us more often. I wish we had a hunger and a thirst. I wish that we looked for opportunities to gather with God's people more than we do. These Samaritans understood something I believe that many people miss. The greatest blessing in life is not what Christ can give us. It's not what Christ can do for us. It's not even salvation. The greatest blessing is Christ himself. They didn't want, they're not asking for a miracle. They're not asking for a gift. They wanted him. And church, listen, when a heart gets hungry for Jesus, that is a heart where the Lord can work. That is a life the Lord can use. And when people are truly hungry for God, it is so much more than just coming to church. They're going to come ready. They're going to come prayed up. They've already worshiped the Lord at home. They're already praying. They're already reading their Bible. And so many are settling today for a very shallow Christianity. And let me tell you how you can spot it. They're water pots. Those things that they are chasing that I can tell you they're not going to satisfy. Let me show you something. Verse 41. We're going to be jumping around here. We'll pick up next time with the will of God. But look at verse 41. And many more believe because of his own word. Now, that's a good thing. So some believe because of her word. Many more believe because of his word. Let's read on. It says, and said unto the woman, now we believe not because of thy saying, for we have heard him ourselves and know that this is indeed the Christ, the Savior of the world. So her testimony creates some interest. And some believe because of her testimony. And they come out and many more are believing now on him. And they go to her and say, we believe not because of what you said. Let me tell you where some of us would be in this. You preach a message, you give a witness, you sing a song, whatever, and someone comes to you and they say, I want you to know I'm believing in Jesus Christ, but it's not because of what you said, it's because of him. That would offend you. That would really bother you. If that bothers you, it just tells a story that you think it's about you. And it's not about you. And it's not about me. And it's all about Jesus. And so these people, they have a very personal faith in Jesus, don't they? Listen, everybody's got a personal faith. Listen, the faith of your daddy ain't enough. The faith of your preacher, the faith of your grand, none of that's enough. A church's faith, no, you got to know. It's not what others believe, it's what you believe. It's not what others have experienced, it's what you have experienced. And friend, there comes a point where everyone wants to say, I met him myself. Have you met the Lord yourself? Thank you for your honesty. I love verse 42 and the profession. What they say, who they say he was? The Savior of the world. What a testimony. Listen, Jesus Christ did not come to save just the Jews. He didn't come just for the Jews and the Greeks. He didn't come for the Samaritans. He didn't come for just the rich. He didn't come for just the poor. He didn't come for just the religious. He didn't come for just the heathen. No, he came. The gospel is offered to every man. And listen, it is possible to grow up around truth and to come to church so often and have a Bible and never trust Jesus Christ for yourself. It's possible. Lord willing, next time we'll look at this meat of the will of God. But real quick, let me tell you what the will of God is for all of us. God wants you to know Him personally. And that starts with salvation. And when you're saved, there just seems to be almost an automatic willingness to leave the water pot and serve the Lord. But it almost seems as automatic when we've been in this thing for a while to go back. The Bible talks about returning to, like a dog returning to its vomit. The Bible talks about the besetting sin. We criticize Israel for wanting to go back to Egypt. Isn't it good to every once in a while get a fresh encounter with the Lord? If you do know Him, tell me this. Where's your water pots? Did you leave them behind? Or did you pick them up? God's got a will for your life. God's got a will. And listen, it's not just surviving. It's not just living. It's not just another day behind me. No. Jesus said, my meat is to do the will of Him that sent me and to finish His work. And just as Jesus has a work, He has a work for you. Let's stand our feet, every head bowed, every eye closed. Jesus lived for souls. If you're here today, you don't know for sure. If you die, that heaven will be your eternal home. If you've never been born again, y'all come forward. Let someone take a Bible and show you what you must do. If there is a doubt in your mind about this thing, please let someone take a Bible. Jesus said in John chapter 3, He said, ye must be born again. Trust the Lord today. Put your faith in Him. God wants you to know Him personally, Christian. Maybe you need a renewed walk with God. Maybe you need a renewed walk with the Lord. Maybe you want to come to this altar, just bow down and pray. Maybe you have a decision that needs to be made public this morning. Maybe the Lord's spoken to you about something totally different. He can do that. Heavenly Father, Lord, I thank You for Your word in this testimony here, and we see the results of it. God, I pray for those of us who have been saved, Lord. It is by Your grace and Your mercy that You have saved us, Lord. And I pray that by Your grace and Your mercy that You would use us. Lord, help us, Lord, to reach a lost and dying world. And Lord, the result and the ultimate goal of it all is Your honor and Your glory. Lord, the whole earth, may it be filled with Your glory. God, help us to live our lives in a way that would magnify the name of Jesus. Help us, Lord, to long and to love You more and to go and find people and share what You have done. Thank You for saving us. Lord, it seems that we American Christians seem to relate everything to finances and provision and blessings and food and material things. Lord, You have given us so much more than that. Thank You for the spiritual blessings, Lord, the spiritual riches that You have given us in Christ Jesus. Help us, Lord, to lay aside our water pots for You.

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1: Take your Bibles, if you would, and turn to 1 John, the first chapter. You know, we often talk about revival, and we look at revival on the larger scale of things. Yet the New Testament promise of restored fellowship is to the individual. Now, when one experiences revival on this personal level, soon we find that that experience is a contagious experience. 1 John, the first chapter, and the 9th verse, it says, if we confess our sins, he is faithful and just to forgive us our sins and to cleanse us from all unrighteousness. People ask me why, whenever I talk about revival, that I don't use the promise that's found in 2 Chronicles 7 and 14. If my people, which are called by my name, shall humble themselves and pray and seek my face and turn from their wicked ways, then will I hear from heaven and will forgive their sin and will heal their land. And I explain that while many try to apply this to the church age, this is a promise to Israel. It is a conditional promise. It has 5 separate conditions that must be met. If we miss the first condition, my people, which are called by my name, and stretch this to the church instead of to the Jewish nation, we must also at the very same time accept all the curses and the judgment that are upon Israel in the context of the chapter. The second condition is the condition is that if they will humble themselves. And what I have found over the years is that the larger a group gets, the more definitions and opinions you will have as to what humbling oneself really means. The third condition that we see here is the condition and pray. Now, these are not just individual prayers, but the prayers being offered up by the nation. There's a fourth condition that we see here, and unfortunately, we often ignore this one, and seek my face. Too often, when we talk about seeking God's face, what we're actually talking about is seeking his blessings. You see, this literally means we shall, and that's an imperative. And we talk about seek my face, it literally means to seek my presence. The fifth condition, the fourth imperative that comes into play in this promise is and turn from their wicked ways. Now here is the plain, unadulterated truth. You will never be convinced your ways are wicked until you get into the presence of the Holy God. If we go back to Isaiah, the 6th chapter, we find Isaiah in verse 1, in the year that King Uzziah died, I saw also the Lord sitting upon a throne high and lifted up, and his train filled the temple. Above it stood the seraphims. Each one had 6 wings. With twain he did cover his face, or he covered his face, and with twain he covered his feet, and with twain he did fly. And one cried unto another and said, Holy, holy, holy is the Lord of hosts. The whole earth is filled with his glory, or the whole earth is full of his glory. And the post of the door moved at the voice of him that cried, and the house was filled with smoke. Then said I, Woe is me, for I am undone, because I am a man of unclean lips, and I dwell in the midst of a people of unclean lips, for mine eyes have seen the King, the Lord of hosts. You see, in Isaiah's experience there, as he saw the Lord, and he realized that the Lord himself was holy. You see, he was granted access, so to speak, into the very presence of God. And the reality hit him when he realized that he was in the presence of a holy God. In the midst of this circumstance, in the midst of this important event in his life, he realized one thing: God is holy, and I'm not. You see, Isaiah sought the face of God. He didn't seek God's blessing, rather, he sought God's presence. And when we seek the presence of a holy God, we come to the reality that we're not holy. And it's only until then that we begin to see that our ways are wicked, that we can turn to repentance and turn from our wicked ways. Now, unfortunately, that's 5 conditions. There's 4 imperatives that must take place. And when it comes to conditional promises, what I have learned over the years is that all conditions must be met. And since it's talking to Israel, because I'm not a Jew, I cannot justly claim if my people, which are called by my name, because that is a direct reference to Israel. God, through Isaiah, was speaking to Israel. Now, I can make application of that, but I cannot overtake that promise and make an application to me according to that promise. I can learn from it. So the other thing we learn is that the promise of 2 Chronicles 7 was only invoked twice in all of Israel's history. And it was always under the decree of the king, with the high priest, and there were severe penalties for a citizen to disobey the decree of the king. Mathematically, if we began to explore the mathematics of this, there's a 1 out of 5, meaning a 20% chance of just breaking one condition. And then the wider that circle becomes, or in other words, that's 20% for just one individual breaking that condition. So if you multiply that by tens of thousands of people in a city or in a state, hundreds of thousands in the country in its entirety, that condition without the penalty is almost impossible mathematically to fulfill. You can get into some churches will try to apply this, and one of the things that I have always noticed is we never define what those conditions mean. We don't go in and say, what does it mean to humble ourselves? Because the more people you ask, what does it mean to humble yourself, the more diverse of a definition that you will come up with. You talk about prayer. We briefly talked about prayer in the last broadcast. And you begin to tell people that you're praying for revival. Unless you narrow down the focus of a prayer meeting for revival, you're going to have people praying for Aunt Maud's cold and think that they're doing what needs to be done. It just said, and pray. And if we get into this and we talk about, the admitting of our sin, the confessing of our sin, the turning from our wicked ways, there are people in the church, in any local church, that does not recognize that certain activity is sin. So it comes down to a broad problem when we use a promise that was not left to us. Now, our text has but one condition. It says, if we confess our sins. There's no other burden placed upon the Christian, upon the believer. When we confess our sins, he is. That means that the responsibility moves from the believer's responsibility over to the Lord's response to our confessing our sins. And it says, he is faithful and just to forgive us our sins and cleanse us from all unrighteousness. You see, the sin that broke down our fellowship or our desire to fellowship with God is gone. Why? Because God is faithful. We are assured that we are forgiven. Why? Because God is also just. We are cleansed from all unrighteousness, not just some, but all unrighteousness, because God is both faithful and just. You see, 2 Chronicles requires us, and we have to depend upon our efforts. But the born-again believer, holding on to 1 John 1:9, confesses his sins, and then we trust the Lord to do the work. Until next time.
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3: KXRN News, I'm Rich Thomason in Washington. Darlene Graham has advanced to a Republican primary runoff in South Carolina. Appointed by President Trump to complete the term of her late brother, Senator Lindsey Graham, Darlene Graham will face Congressman Ralph Norman in that special GOP runoff in a couple of weeks. In the Minnesota GOP governor's contest, MyPillow founder Mike Lindell falling short in his bid for the party nod. Lisa DeMuth won the Republican primary for governor in Minnesota. On the Democrat side, the Wisconsin governor's primary, the establishment-backed candidate, Milwaukee County Executive David Crowley, managing a razor-thin victory over his Democrat socialist challenger, Francesca Hong. The search for life in the rubble of Colombia's powerful earthquake is growing more desperate. Search teams racing the clock to locate survivors before it's too late.
4: With every rescue, there's renewed hope. Applause broke out when Diana Lucia was extracted from the rubble of a site in Cali, one of the worst affected cities. She was taken on a stretcher to a waiting ambulance. It had taken 16 hours to save her. Colombia's president, Abelardo de la Espriella, had hailed the rescue of another woman, Daniela Andrea Lago, in another badly hit city, Pereira. Some 200 people are still missing, and efforts to find them continue unabated. The first 72 hours of the search are crucial, a period that runs till Thursday morning local time.
3: That's the BBC's Danny Eberhardt. President Trump confirms that he did slip away from Air Force One after a trip last month to Turkey. He says the Secret Service and the military wanted him on a different plane because of a threat. On Wall Street, Dow futures 60 points higher. The Nasdaq futures are up 212 points. This is SRN News. New study asks Americans how they feel about churches.
5: It comes from the Barna Group, and the big takeaway is that amongst the general public, small is better. The Barna poll finds 61% of Americans say they have a high level of trust in small, local houses of worship, compared to 31% who trust megachurches. People are a lot more likely to say they trust their local pastor than famous clergymen with a national profile. A lot of respondents put their level of trust in churches right up there with family. Michael Harrington reporting.
3: More and more important social issues are being decided by state residents at the ballot box. In November, voters in almost every state will have the opportunity to amend the language of their state constitution. Abortion and transgenderism are frequently the object of referendums, and this fall will be no exception. In recent years, around 100 amendments have been voted on in each election cycle. This is SRN News. It was a close call for this high school athlete who discovered a little something extra in his protective headgear.
6: Can't blame a high school football player in Arkansas for being just a tad bit scared. He found a venomous snake inside his helmet. A 2-foot cottonmouth was discovered behind some padding and was rather reluctant to exit the helmet. Police officers poured water into the headgear to force the snake out and into a bag. The slithery little fellow was then taken to a wooded area and released. Jason Walker reporting.
3: Toyota is recalling 655,000 Camrys over a display error. May deactivate turn signals and other indicators. Most of the vehicles sold in the U.S. recall involves 508,000 2025 and 26 Camry hybrids. More details at srnnews.com.

0: This is the Phyllis Schlafly Report, a daily commentary continuing the conservative pro-family legacy of Phyllis Schlafly. Now from the Phyllis Schlafly Center Studios, here's Ryan Haidt.
1: As America celebrates her 250th birthday, many are asking the question, will we make it another 250 years? Well, the answer depends on whether we protect the foundations that got us here or allow them to be dismantled from within. Those foundations are exactly what the so-called Democratic Socialists taking over the Democrat Party are aiming for. Historian Victor Davis Hanson has identified the pillars of American exceptionalism: a constitutional system of federalism that distributes power rather than concentrating it, legal immigration that brings in people who want to become Americans, not transform the country into what they left, a free market, private property economy that produced the largest middle class in history, and a culture that views risk as opportunity rather than danger. These are precisely the targets of the Democratic Socialist movement. They want to confiscate property, absorb the private sector into the state, control tenant-landlord relationships, and eliminate the middle class in favor of a two-tier system of elites and dependents. Down that path, America goes the way of the Soviet Union, Cuba, or Venezuela. Well, this isn't theory. This is history. So, who are these people? Well, Hanson's profile is striking. Most are urban, far removed from the farms, factories, and small towns where goods are actually produced. Many are first or second generation immigrants whose families fled failed states, yet seek to import the broken systems they fled. Few are married with children or have any personal stake in the communities they claim to represent. Many of them, however, are hypocrites. New York's new socialist mayor, Zoran Mamdani, who rails against settler colonialism, was born into the 1% elite Indian population that immigrated to Uganda. Bernie Sanders owns 3 homes. This movement's financial backers are billionaires whose names would surprise no one. This new wave of socialism is not America's deepest problem, but it is a symptom. The founders understood that self-government requires a virtuous people, and virtue requires formation. George Washington tied a nation's permanent blessing to its virtue. When that foundation erodes, movements like democratic socialism rush in to fill the void. The antidote is not merely political, it is spiritual, cultural, and deeply personal. It begins with recovering what made this country worth celebrating: a moral, religious, and virtuous people. Stay informed and engaged with us at phyllisschlafly.com. Again, that's phyllisschlafly.com. And join us again for the Phyllis Schlafly Report.

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1: With SRN News, I'm Rich Thomason in Washington. Darlene Graham has advanced to a Republican primary runoff in South Carolina. Appointed by President Trump to complete the term of her late brother, Senator Lindsey Graham, Darlene Graham will face Congressman Ralph Norman in that special GOP runoff in a couple of weeks. In the Minnesota GOP governor's contest, MyPillow founder Mike Lindell falling short in his bid for the party nod. Lisa DeMuth won the Republican primary for governor in Minnesota. On the Democrat side, the Wisconsin governor's primary, the establishment-backed candidate, Milwaukee County Executive David Crowley, managing a razor-thin victory over his Democrat socialist challenger, Francesca Hong. The search for life in the rubble of Colombia's powerful earthquake is growing more desperate. Search teams racing the clock to locate survivors before it's too late.
2: With every rescue, there's renewed hope. Applause broke out when Diana Lucia was extracted from the rubble of a site in Cali, one of the worst affected cities. She was taken on a stretcher to a waiting ambulance. It had taken 16 hours to save her. Colombia's president, Abelardo de la Espriella, had hailed the rescue of another woman, Daniela Andrea Lago, in another badly hit city, Pereira. Some 200 people are still missing, and efforts to find them continue unabated. The first 72 hours of the search are crucial, a period that runs till Thursday morning local time.
1: That's a BBC's Danny Aberhart. President Trump confirms that he did slip away from Air Force One after a trip last month to Turkey. He says the Secret Service and the military wanted him on a different plane because of a threat. On Wall Street, Dow futures 60 points higher. The Nasdaq futures are up 212 points. This is SRN News. New study asks Americans how they feel about churches.
3: It comes from the Barna Group, and the big takeaway is that amongst the general public, small is better. The Barna poll finds 61% of Americans say they have a high level of trust in small, local houses of worship, compared to 31% who trust megachurches. People are a lot more likely to say they trust their local pastor than famous clergymen with a national profile. A lot of respondents put their level of trust in churches right up there with family. Michael Harrington reporting.
1: More and more important social issues are being decided by state residents at the ballot box. In November, voters in almost every state will have the opportunity to amend the language of their state constitution. Abortion and transgenderism are frequently the object of referendums, and this fall will be no exception. In recent years, around 100 amendments have been voted on in each election cycle. This is SRN News. It was a close call for this high school athlete who discovered a little something extra in his protective headgear.
4: Can't blame a high school football player in Arkansas for being just a tad bit scared. He found a venomous snake inside his helmet. A 2-foot cottonmouth was discovered behind some padding and was rather reluctant to exit the helmet. Police officers poured water into the headgear to force the snake out and into a bag. The slithery little fellow was then taken to a wooded area and released. Jason Walker reporting.
1: Toyota is recalling 655,000 Camrys over a display error. May deactivate turn signals and other indicators. Most of the vehicles sold in the U.S. recall involves 508,000 2025 and 26 Camry hybrids. More details at srnnews.com.
5: We must continue to protect religious liberty. This is Matt Staver with Freedom's Call. The Department of Justice has directed the executive branch to expand religious liberty protections for parental rights and religious autonomy. The memo states that, quote, parents have the right to direct the upbringing and education of their children, close quote, which include education choices parents make for their children outside the home. The memo also states that federal agencies may not intervene with a religious organization's decisions on doctrine, leadership, ministry qualifications, membership, or internal discipline. Religious employers, including churches, ministries, schools, and other religious organizations, may hire and retain employees whose beliefs and conduct align with their religious mission and values. Government should act as a shield for religious liberty, parental rights, and religious autonomy, and should never be a weapon that targets or silences people of faith. Stay informed at Liberty Council's website, lc.org.

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2: Free from the shackles and the bondage of sin. They told John, who had a testimony of preaching the gospel and of the writing of the word of God, they told John, we'll put you in prison. And they put him on the island of Patmos to die. That's what they would do with the island of Patmos. They would put people there to starve to death, to just die. It was a prison place. Oh, but the Bible said John was in the Spirit on the Lord's day, and he heard a voice behind him like of a trumpet. And that's where we got the book of the Revelation from John there on the island of Patmos, because you cannot enslave someone who has been set free by Christ. They put Paul in prison, but they couldn't enslave him because he didn't just have freedom. He wasn't just free. He was free indeed on the Damascus Road when he met the Lord Jesus and he trusted Christ his Savior. His sins were rolled away. His burden was rolled away and he was set free. He was free indeed. There are three things I want to say about this passage of Scripture, and two things I want to accomplish. First of all, if you are free indeed, you have freedom as an American, but you have freedom also as a Christian, and you've been set free that not even death can enslave you, because heaven is your home, and to be absent from the body is to be present with the Lord, that you go away today and you'd say, I rejoice that I'm not just free, I'm free indeed. Ah, but if you're here today and you've never received Christ as Savior, while you can rejoice in the freedom that we have as an American, you can rejoice in the freedom that we have in our nation, dear friend. I want you to be free indeed. I want you to know Christ as your Savior, and you can go away rejoicing with us that have already received Him to say, I'm glad that He set me free from my sin. First of all, I want to talk about the foundation of our freedom. Where does our freedom come from? Verse number 32, it tells us freedom is a result of truth. Freedom is not the result of a movement. Freedom is not the result of a man. Freedom is not the result of a philosophy. Freedom is not the result of a theory. Freedom is not the result of a class. It's not the result of a graduation. Freedom is a result of truth. And there is one book that embodies truth, and that, my friend, is the Word of God. I hold in my hand this morning the truth that sets you free. It sets you free from sin. It sets you free from Satan. It sets you free from the shackles and bondage of sin. The truth is the source of our freedom. Psalm 19, why don't you turn your Bibles there? This is a beautiful passage of Scripture. The truth about Jesus Christ is seen not just in the written word, it is seen in the created world around us. Nature, the world, the creation declares not only the person, but the power of an almighty God. Psalm 19, the Bible says, the heavens declare the glory of God. The heaven doesn't declare the glory of a scientist. All they can do is discover. The heaven doesn't declare the glory of an astronomer. The heavens do not declare the glory of a teacher or of a professor. The heaven declared the glory of God. It was not man. God asked Job the question, where were you when I created the world? And Job could do nothing but stand in silence. I'll tell you who created this world and everything in it. The heaven declared the glory of God. That's who they declare. And the firmament showeth his handiwork. Work day unto day uttereth speech, and night unto night showeth it knowledge. There is no speech nor language where their voice is not heard. Their line is gone out through all the earth, and their words to the end of the world. In them hath he set a tabernacle for the sun, which is as a bridegroom coming out of his chamber, and rejoiceth as a strong man to run a race. Anyone with just common walking around sense that watches the sunrise in the morning knows there's something that's greater than man, knows that there's something greater than a movement, knows that there's something greater than a group of men or the education of men that causes that sun to rise. Oh, how I love that phrase. The heavens declare the glories of God. Then in Romans chapter 1, the Bible tells us this in verse number 18. For the wrath of God is revealed from heaven against all ungodliness and unrighteousness of men who hold the truth in unrighteousness. Because that which may be known of God is manifest in them. For God hath showed it unto them. For the invisible things of Him from the creation of the world are clearly seen, being understood by the things that are made, even His eternal power and Godhead, so that they are without excuse. Because that when they knew God, they glorified Him not as God, neither were thankful, but became vain in their imaginations, and their foolish heart was darkened. You know what the Bible is talking about? Rather than worshiping the God who made the sun, they foolishly worship the sun. The Bible tells me the foundation, the source of our freedom is in truth. And I'm glad that the truth is given in the written Word of God. But those that don't even have the written Word of God, every single day, the heavens declare the glory of our God. The truth about Jesus is found not only in creation and in nature, it's found in the gospel message. Paul said to the church at Corinth, 1 Corinthians 15, verse number 3, "For I delivered unto you first of all that which I also received, how that Christ died for our sins according to the Scriptures, and that He was buried, and that He rose again the third day according to the Scriptures." Romans chapter 4, verse number 25, "Who was delivered for our offenses and was raised again for our justification." The truth about Jesus is in the gospel message. The truth about Christ is on every page of the Word of God. While you may come to books like the book of Esther and not find the name Jesus or not find the name God, in those books you will find the presence of God, and you'll find the power of God. You'll find the result of prayer to God. For every page, every book in this book right here declares the glory of God. The truth about Jesus Christ is revealed to the sinner by the Holy Spirit of God. It's not just me telling you that Christ died for our sin and you believe that. You wouldn't believe a story if I said this baby was born of a woman who had no husband, or she had never known a man. The baby conceived in her was of the Holy Ghost. You wouldn't believe that if I told you that story. It is not the power of the preacher. If I told you that that baby was born and he grew up and they crucified him and they put him in the grave for 3 days, and after 3 days he arose again from the grave, you wouldn't believe that. Ah, but it's not the power of persuasion, is not the power of the preacher, is not the power of the person. It's the power of the Holy Spirit that says He's telling you the truth. That is the gospel of God. He did come into this world being conceived of the Holy Spirit and being born of a virgin. He did die on the cross of Calvary, and after 3 nights and 3 days He did arise from the grave. He's telling you the truth. And you know the Holy Spirit of God, the Bible says in John 16 and verse number 13, "Howbeit when He, the Spirit of truth, is come, He will guide you into all truth. For He shall not speak of Himself, but whatsoever He shall hear, that shall He speak, and He will show you things to come." I heard the preacher give the gospel, but I believed it because the Holy Spirit said to me, the Word of God's telling you the truth. The foundation is the truth. What is the scope? What is the reach of our freedom? Verse number 36. not just free, but free indeed. The difference in that word free and those two words, free indeed, are this. Being free speaks of a conditional freedom. If you live in that country, you have that freedom. It's conditional. But being free indeed means it doesn't matter what country you live in, you still have freedom. Free indeed means it doesn't matter what your circumstances are, you still have freedom. It means it doesn't matter what town, what city, what state, what nation, what continent of the world, or whether I'm in the waters deep, dear friend.
1: 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You don't want to miss tomorrow's broadcast as we continue the subject of free indeed. Before we go off the air today, please note the following important announcements. Pastor Fugit will travel to Ohio, Michigan, Arkansas, Florida, and Indiana during the month of August. August 3 and 4, he will preach at Grace Baptist Church in Delaware, Ohio. August 7, he will speak at Lake Crest Baptist Church in Waterford, Michigan. August 17 and 18, he will preach at Bible Baptist Church in El Dorado, Arkansas. August 24 and 25, he will speak at Riverview Baptist Church in Dunellen, Florida. August 31st through September the 1st, he will preach at Grace Baptist Church in French Lick, Indiana. If you live within driving distance of any of these meetings, come and hear Pastor Fugit live. 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You won't want to miss this year's conference as we continue the celebration of our nation's 250th birthday with the theme, God Shed His Grace on Thee. 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
0: 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That's The Voice, 3000 Clay's Mill Road, Lexington, Kentucky, 40503. May the Lord bless you and have a great day.

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Our prayer here at WOPW and Central Baptist Church is that you will come to the saving knowledge of Jesus Christ.

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1: SRN News, I'm Rich Thomason in Washington. Darlene Graham has advanced to a Republican primary runoff in South Carolina. Appointed by President Trump to complete the term of her late brother, Senator Lindsey Graham, Darlene Graham will face Congressman Ralph Norman in that special GOP runoff in a couple of weeks. In the Minnesota GOP governor's contest, MyPillow founder Mike Lindell falling short in his bid for the party nod. Lisa DeMuth won the Republican primary for governor in Minnesota. On the Democrat side, the Wisconsin governor's primary, the establishment-backed candidate, Milwaukee County Executive David Crowley, managing a razor-thin victory over his Democrat socialist challenger, Francesca Hong. The search for life in the rubble of Colombia's powerful earthquake is growing more desperate. Search teams racing the clock to locate survivors before it's too late.
2: With every rescue, there's renewed hope. Applause broke out when Diana Lucia was extracted from the rubble of a site in Cali, one of the worst affected cities. She was taken on a stretcher to a waiting ambulance. It had taken 16 hours to save her. Colombia's president, Abelardo de la Espriella, had hailed the rescue of another woman, Daniela Andrea Lago, in another badly hit city, Pereira. Some 200 people are still missing, and efforts to find them continue unabated. The first 72 hours of the search are crucial, a period that runs till Thursday morning local time.
1: That's the BBC's Danny Eberhardt. President Trump confirms that he did slip away from Air Force One after a trip last month to Turkey. He says the Secret Service and the military wanted him on a different plane because of a threat. On Wall Street, Dow futures 60 points higher. The Nasdaq futures are up 212 points. This is SRN News. New study asks Americans how they feel about churches.
3: It comes from the Barna Group, and the big takeaway is that amongst the general public, small is better. The Barna poll finds 61% of Americans say they have a high level of trust in small, local houses of worship, compared to 31% who trust megachurches. People are a lot more likely to say they trust their local pastor than famous clergymen with a national profile. A lot of respondents put their level of trust in churches right up there with family. Michael Harrington reporting.
1: More and more important social issues are being decided by state residents at the ballot box. In November, voters in almost every state will have the opportunity to amend the language of their state constitution. Abortion and transgenderism are frequently the object of referendums, and this fall will be no exception. In recent years, around 100 amendments have been voted on in each election cycle. This is SRN News. It was a close call for this high school athlete who discovered a little something extra in his protective headgear.
4: Can't blame a high school football player in Arkansas for being just a tad bit scared. He found a venomous snake inside his helmet. A 2-foot cottonmouth was discovered behind some padding and was rather reluctant to exit the helmet. Police officers poured water into the headgear to force the snake out and into a bag. The slithery little fellow was then taken to a wooded area and released. Jason Walker reporting.
1: Toyota is recalling 655,000 Camrys over a display error. May deactivate turn signals and other indicators. Most of the vehicles sold in the U.S. recall involves 508,000 2025 and 26 Camry hybrids. More details at srnnews.com.
5: AP Sports, I'm Lisa Dwyer. Dodger fans got their first in-person look at their new superstar pitcher. While Tarek Skubal wasn't at his best, Mark Myers reports that LA fans still went home happy.
6: Skubal yielded 3 runs over 5 innings in his home debut for the Dodgers, who beat the Royals 6-5. Skubal did not factor in the decision. Freddie Freeman drove in the go-ahead run with an RBI single in the bottom of the 7th, his 3rd hit of the ball game. Max Muncy had a bases clear career-clearing double. Casey's Jack Caglione and Kyle Isbell each hit two-run homers.
5: Anthony Seigler scored from third base on a sacrifice fly without ever tagging up. Needless to say, that left everyone in Toronto a little confused. Seigler scored Boston's only run in a 2-1 loss to the Blue Jays on a chaotic inning-ending double play that resulted in a 17-minute delay as umpires sorted the whole thing out. Lisa Dwyer, AP Sports.

Do you know where you're going to spend eternity? Our prayer here at WOPW and Central Baptist Church is that you will come to the saving knowledge of Jesus Christ.

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1: With SRN News, I'm Rich Thomason in Washington. Darlene Graham has advanced to a Republican primary runoff in South Carolina. Appointed by President Trump to complete the term of her late brother, Senator Lindsey Graham, Darlene Graham will face Congressman Ralph Norman in that special GOP runoff in a couple of weeks. In the Minnesota GOP governor's contest, MyPillow founder Mike Lindell falling short in his bid for the party nod. Lisa DeMuth won the Republican primary for governor in Minnesota. On the Democrat side, the Wisconsin governor's primary, the establishment-backed candidate, Milwaukee County Executive David Crowley, managing a razor-thin victory over his Democrat socialist challenger, Francesca Hong. The search for life in the rubble of Colombia's powerful earthquake is growing more desperate. Search teams racing the clock to locate survivors before it's too late.
2: With every rescue, there's renewed hope. Applause broke out when Diana Lucia was extracted from the rubble of a site in Cali, one of the worst affected cities. She was taken on a stretcher to a waiting ambulance. It had taken 16 hours to save her. Colombia's president, Abelardo de la Espriella, had hailed the rescue of another woman, Daniela Andrea Lago, in another badly hit city, Pereira. Some 200 people are still missing, and efforts to find them continue unabated. The first 72 hours of the search are crucial, a period that runs till Thursday morning local time.
1: That's the BBC's Danny Eberhardt. President Trump confirms that he did slip away from Air Force One after a trip last month to Turkey. He says the Secret Service and the military wanted him on a different plane because of a threat. On Wall Street, Dow futures 60 points higher. The Nasdaq futures are up 212 points. This is SRN News. New study asks Americans how they feel about churches.
3: It comes from the Barna Group, and the big takeaway is that amongst the general public, small is better. The Barna poll finds 61% of Americans say they have a high level of trust in small, local houses of worship, compared to 31% who trust megachurches. People are a lot more likely to say they trust their local pastor than famous clergymen with a national profile. A lot of respondents put their level of trust in churches right up there with family. Michael Harrington reporting.
1: More and more important social issues are being decided by state residents at the ballot box. In November, voters in almost every state will have the opportunity to amend the language of their state constitution. Abortion and transgenderism are frequently the object of referendums, and this fall will be no exception. In recent years, around 100 amendments have been voted on in each election cycle. This is SRN News. It was a close call for this high school athlete who discovered a little something extra in his protective headgear.
4: Can't blame a high school football player in Arkansas for being just a tad bit scared. He found a venomous snake inside his helmet. A 2-foot cottonmouth was discovered behind some padding and was rather reluctant to exit the helmet. Police officers poured water into the headgear to force the snake out and into a bag. The slithery little fellow was then taken to a wooded area and released. Jason Walker reporting.
1: Toyota is recalling 655,000 Camrys over a display error. May deactivate turn signals and other indicators. Most of the vehicles sold in the U.S. recall involves 508,000 2025 and 26 Camry hybrids. More details at srnnews.com.

Chapter 18, genuinely enjoy the success of others. These lessons come out of my book, Mountain Lessons. Yesterday, I celebrated the fact that God is a God of second chances. I missed an elk on my first shot, was able to take a second shot, felt good about it, but didn't see the bull go down, didn't see him run off either. The mountain was filled with sagebrush, so he could have fallen down and I couldn't see him through my binoculars. We looked till well past dark, made my way back down to the hunting camp a bit discouraged. You always second guess yourself a little bit. You hunters know what I'm talking about. Felt good about the shot, but certainly until I put my hands on the horns of that bull, I wasn't going to start celebrating. Well, the next morning, I let the other three guys go hunting, and I went ahead and went up the mountain with them, but I kind of just stayed out of their way so that I wouldn't mess up their hunt. And then after they got done a couple of hours after the sun came up, a couple of us headed over to see if I could find my bull elk that I'd shot the night before. Elk hunting is in many ways a team sport. If you take an elk in the mountains, you're going to be glad that you're not hunting alone. If one of your group kills an elk, everybody pitches in to help get that elk off the mountain. When that's finished, you know what? Then everybody can go back to hunting. The Montana preacher who helped me find my elk, Brother Dirksen, was the one that went over to help me find my elk. And sure enough, after just a few minutes, I looked over and saw one of his hooves sticking up through the sagebrush. And boy, did we have a celebration. And it sure was a relief to find that elk. By the way, it had gotten down to single digits that night. And so the meat was fine. Thank goodness no predators got to it. And Brother Dirksen and I had a good time of fellowship and celebration and took a little bit of time to bow down on bended knee and thank the good Lord for helping us get that elk. It meant a lot that he congratulated me. You know, here's a man that had been very successful as an elk hunter. He had killed over 23 elk in his lifetime. And yet he was excited, genuinely excited for a guy to get his very first elk. Soon Doug and Derek joined us, and there was genuine joy in sharing that experience with them, and they made a big deal about it. One of the great keys to happiness, I believe, is this. It is learning to genuinely enjoy the success of others. Now stop and think about this. Too many times jealousy, envy, it ruins for everyone what should have been a time of celebration. Take the time to congratulate people when they succeed. Come on, shake their hand, slap them on the back, tell them that they did good. These moments don't come often enough in life and should be enjoyed by all. If you can only enjoy when you succeed and you get bitter and jealous over the success of others, well, I think that means we're probably pretty selfish if we act that way. Listen, be glad when somebody else succeeds. Any success that you have a part of, whether it's your success or someone else's, take a moment and thank the Lord, and then be the person that's excited when somebody else does well. Until tomorrow, let's continue to look for that blessed hope and the glorious appearing of the great God and our Savior, Jesus Christ.

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1: Hello, friend. I'm Micah McCurry, and this is the Bible Tract Echoes radio broadcast. Thank you for joining me today. I'm going to ask you to grab your Bibles, go to the book of Exodus, chapter 14. And while you do so, let me ask, do you know the story, the true story, of Malala Yousafzai? Malala, you may have heard in the news, young lady born in 1997 in a portion of Pakistan where the Taliban held control. They prohibited young ladies from getting any sort of education. And at a young age, she began, through her father's encouragement and the fact that he allowed for her education, she began publishing a blog under a pseudonym detailing the oppressiveness of the Islamic Taliban regime. She suffered consequences for her bravery and for her actions. We'll return to that in just a moment. Grab your Bibles, turn to the book of Exodus, chapter number 14. I'll join you there in just a moment. But before we go there and we finish this story, let me tell you about a gospel tract.
2: The tract that I am holding in my hand actually has a twin. Now, not an identical twin, but a fraternal twin, if we can call it that. And you say, what are you talking about, Brother Micah? Well, I'm holding in my hand a gospel tract called The Warrior. And I actually was privileged to write this gospel tract with someone that I consider a good friend, a dear friend, and a fellow employee here at Bible Tracts Incorporated, Brother Matt Pearson. Now, Matt Pearson served in the Marines for 20 plus years, and he and I worked on this gospel tract together. Actually, if I recall, before he started working here at BTI, he has had an evangelistic heart. He's had a gospel-centric heart for a long time. And Brother Matt, with his background in the military, had a burden for this thought. He allowed me to edit and tweak and kind of co-author this gospel tract. And we wrote it, and we've seen such great inroads with military folks, with veterans. And it talks about, from, if you will, David's point of view, King David in the Bible, talks about the lack of peace, the upset mind, the difficulties of life that can attend to these folks, these dear folks, that sacrifice not just life and limb, but sometimes the rest of their lives, not meaning that they die, though of course many Memorial Day celebrated to think about the people that have passed away, but for those that come back from war and still have the remnants, whether physical or mental. And this gospel tract was written with them in mind, but we also gave it a twin, if you will, with very few tweaks to the verbiage inside the wording. We have a gospel tract called The Guardian as well. Now, this one's for firefighters, for EMS, for police, for all those folks that serve our country, serve us as individuals, and protect us in so many amazing ways. And we've used these gospel tracts with great effect. I'd encourage you, go to BibleTractsInc.org. 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And you can order some of these gospel tracts for free today. Now, I'd encourage you to order them now. While you're thinking about it, open up your phone. Maybe you're close to a computer. 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If you have any questions, shoot me a text at 309-316-7240. I'm going to give you that number one more time, real slow, all right? 309-316-7240. Zero. I would love to hear from you. If you have any questions about these gospel tracts or even how to use them, I've been so blessed. I try to carry these with me all the time, just in case I come across a police officer or someone wearing a veteran's hat. I'd encourage you to do the same as well.
1: I was telling you a story. Malala Yousafzai, a young lady born in a place in Pakistan where the Taliban held sway. And she, writing using her fingers, just typing away, publishing this blog for people to read, captivated people's hearts and minds. But it also angered those people. Those, to call them people, almost seems like a slight against humanity. People that would mistreat not only their countrymen and countrywomen so poorly, but would also, as one man did, a masked gunman, came up on a bus that she was riding as a young girl and shot her in the head because they found out that she was the one writing these things, things that did not go along with a party line, things that were at odds with what the Taliban espoused. She was able to recover, and she was able to be gotten out of the country. She was given a choice about going back. Of course, there is danger to her, danger to her family.

decided that there was nothing back there for her. Now realize there are many lost people in Pakistan, many people that we have had the opportunity to even reach. We've put literally millions of gospel tracts from Bible Tracts Incorporated into the nation of Pakistan, and Lord willing, we will continue to do so in future. But Malala decided for her personally, there was nothing back there for her. And I would say a wholehearted amen to that. But then we find ourselves looking at Scripture. Exodus chapter 14. We see the Israelites. Let's read it very quickly. Exodus 14 verse 10. We've covered these verses. I want to pry out one more truth from this set of verses before we continue on throughout the remainder of the week. Exodus 14:10, and when Pharaoh drew nigh, the children of Israel lifted up their eyes, and behold, the Egyptians marched after them, and they, the Israelites, were sore afraid. And the children of Israel cried out unto the Lord, and they said unto Moses, because there were no graves in Egypt, hast thou taken us away to die in the wilderness? Wherefore hast thou dealt thus with us, to carry us forth out of Egypt? Is not this the word that we did tell thee in Egypt, saying, let us alone, that we may serve the Egyptians, for it had been better for us to serve the Egyptians than that we should die in the wilderness. They were ready to go live a life of literal slavery, over dying with a little bit of liberty, over dying in freedom. May I tell you, friend, there is nothing back there for you. What am I talking about? There are some of you that were saved out of circumstances that would absolutely curl your ear hairs. Things that would make you go, oh my, I could never imagine that you would have gone through something so horrible. And there will be times in your life that you feel like the present pushes you down and the circumstances of life crush you and the pressures of this world push you down so much that you think, I might as well go back to the way it was. I might as well leave this whole life of Christ, this whole Christianity thing. I might as well swear off all this. I don't want to be a person of the book of the Bible anymore. I want to go back. Can I tell you, friend, there would be no greater mistake that you could make today than to go back to what God has saved you from. The Israelites had come out of an amazing, had come out in an amazing way. God had led them out by his strong arm, and here they are, whining and moaning, saying, we want to go back. What fools. But what fools we are when we do the same. You know the Bible verses, 2 Timothy chapter 2, verse 7, for God hath not given us the spirit of fear, but of power and of love and of a sound mind. Is that how we approach our difficult circumstances? Or do we, as I quoted, I think on the Monday broadcast, when in trouble or in doubt, run in circles, scream, and shout. I hope that's not your response to adversity. I hope that's not your response to difficulty. No, we should. Psalm 56, verse 3, what time I am afraid, I will trust in thee. What time I am afraid, I will trust in thee. Is that our response? Or do we do like the Israelites and think, I might as well go back. It's not worth it. They whined, they moaned, said, we remember the cucumbers. My girls, Emmy and Lucy, they love cucumbers. If you make some homemade ranch with one of those little packets, some mayonnaise, they will absolutely demolish a cucumber by themselves. Now, I love cucumbers. I like them too. But can I tell you, cucumbers aren't good enough for me to live in slavery. And the devil will dangle all sorts of carrots or cucumbers or you name it. They talked about the onions and the garlics and the cucumbers and the leeks and the melons. Can I tell you, there's not a melon, watermelon, there's not a cantaloupe, there's not a you fill in the blank that's good enough for me to want to live in slavery. But oftentimes in those hard circumstances, we start to second guess, don't we? May I tell you, just like Malala decided for her life outside of Pakistan, that there is nothing back there for her? Can I tell you, there's nothing when you look back on the landscape of sin that you came out of, there's nothing back there for you. But it may be that you're listening right now and you would say, I'm living there, Micah. I know what you're talking about. I am right now beset. I am right now, this thing of sin, some addiction, some difficulty, some pressure, it's

got its hooks in me, and I can't seem to get away as it drags me ever so slowly to hell. Friend, if you die in your sins, that's the only way you go to hell. If you're right now listening, I've said it before, but if you've got a pulse, God's got a purpose for your life. And if you don't know him and his precious son and the shed blood, he died for you on the cross of Calvary. If you don't know him as Savior, friend, today is the day, the opportunity for our salvation. Don't let another day go by. Would you please reach out to me? I will personally connect with you. Sometimes I get so many messages, it takes me a little while to respond, but I will personally communicate with you about your need. I'll put you in touch with a good church in your area. All you have to do is reach out. The announcer at the conclusion of the program is going to tell you all the ways that you can contact me, but just in case, text me today at this phone number. You ready? I'm going to give it to you one time, real slow. Here's that phone number, 309-316-7240. I want to thank you so much for listening. Tomorrow on the broadcast, we're going to look at the preparation for victory. The Israelites did not live in limbo for long because the strong hand of God that had brought them out of Egypt, it continued to deliver them from the Egyptians and from and across the Red Sea. 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I want to say from the bottom of my heart, thank you for listening. Have a great day for His glory. God bless.

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1: SRN News, I'm Rich Thomason in Washington. Darlene Graham has advanced to a Republican primary runoff in South Carolina. Appointed by President Trump to complete the term of her late brother, Senator Lindsey Graham, Darlene Graham will face Congressman Ralph Norman in that special GOP runoff in a couple of weeks. In the Minnesota GOP governor's contest, MyPillow founder Mike Lindell falling short in his bid for the party nod. Lisa DeMuth won the Republican primary for governor in Minnesota. On the Democrat side, the Wisconsin governor's primary, the establishment-backed candidate, Milwaukee County Executive David Crowley, managing a razor-thin victory over his Democrat socialist challenger, Francesca Hong. The search for life in the rubble of Colombia's powerful earthquake growing more desperate, search teams racing the clock to locate survivors before it's too late.
2: With every rescue, there's renewed hope. Applause broke out when Diana Lucia was extracted from the rubble of a site in Cali, one of the worst affected cities. She was taken on a stretcher to a waiting ambulance. It had taken 16 hours to save her. Colombia's president, Abelardo de la Espriella, had hailed the rescue of another woman, Daniela Andrea Lago, in another badly hit city, Pereira. Some 200 people are still missing, and efforts to find them continue unabated. The first 72 hours of the search are crucial, a period that runs till Thursday morning local time.
1: That's the BBC's Danny Eberhardt. President Trump confirms that he did slip away from Air Force One after a trip last month to Turkey. He says the Secret Service and the military wanted him on a different plane because of a threat. On Wall Street, Dow futures 60 points higher. The Nasdaq futures are up 212 points. This is SRN News. New study asks Americans how they feel about churches.
3: It comes from the Barna Group, and the big takeaway is that amongst the general public, small is better. The Barna poll finds 61% of Americans say they have a high level of trust in small, local houses of worship, compared to 31% who trust megachurches. People are a lot more likely to say they trust their local pastor than famous clergymen with a national profile. A lot of respondents put their level of trust in churches right up there with family. Michael Harrington reporting.
1: More and more important social issues are being decided by state residents at the ballot box. In November, voters in almost every state will have the opportunity to amend the language of their state constitution. Abortion and transgenderism are frequently the object of referendums, and this fall will be no exception. In recent years, around 100 amendments have been voted on in each election cycle. This is SRN News. It was a close call for this high school athlete who discovered a little something extra in his protective headgear.
4: Can't blame a high school football player in Arkansas for being just a tad bit scared. He found a venomous snake inside his helmet. A 2-foot cottonmouth was discovered behind some padding and was rather reluctant to exit the helmet. Police officers poured water into the headgear to force the snake out and into a bag. The slithery little fellow was then taken to a wooded area and released. Jason Walker reporting.
1: Toyota is recalling 655,000 Camrys over a display error. May deactivate turn signals and other indicators. Most of the vehicles sold in the U.S. recall involves 508,000 2025 and 26 Camry hybrids. More details at srnnews.com.
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0: This is the Gospel Hour, making known to this nation the gospel of Jesus Christ. 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
1: Hello, everyone, and welcome to the Gospel Hour. I'm David Green, director of the Gospel Hour, inviting you to stay tuned with us for the entire program today, because we have another great song for you, and we are continuing with our series of messages on the cross of Christ, as preached and taught by my late father, Dr. Oliver B. Green. But just before we get to that, I want to again ask you to please remember us in your prayers each and every day. We need all of our prayer partners, our Gospel Hour family, to pray for us that the Lord will keep us in His will for the Gospel Hour. Thank you so much. Well, right now, let's hear Deeper, Deeper, and then Dr. Green.

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1: Lead us, our Father. Direct us, O God, as we study today. May thy will be done. May souls be born again. In Jesus' name, for his sake, honor and glory. Amen. We are using as a text 1 Corinthians 1, 23-24. Now, the first part of verse 23, but we preach Christ crucified. And then the last part of verse 24, Christ the power of God and the wisdom of God. Here it is. We preach Christ crucified, Christ the power of God and the wisdom of God. Beloved, regardless of the religion, regardless of the doctrine, regardless of the work, if it is not in the name of Jesus to the glory of God and because of Calvary, it is vain, vanity, empty, no good. Because every true doctrine, every pure religious work, and I like the word Christian much better, must and does happen because of Calvary. That is, we love him because he first loved us. We do what we do to the glory of God and not to the glory of man. We do it in Jesus' name and for Jesus' sake, that God may be glorified. Now, the cross of Jesus Christ is the center and the soul and the heartbeat and the bloodstream and the life of pure religion, and pure religion is Christianity. In the book of Isaiah, chapter 53, I ask you to turn, we find, surely he hath borne our griefs, carried our sorrows, yet we did esteem him stricken, smitten of God, and afflicted. He hath borne our griefs. He hath carried our sorrows. Now, here's what I want to say, and I want you to hear carefully the statement so you'll not misunderstand. Jesus Christ, the Son of God, died on Calvary's cruel cross for everyone and everything the sinner needs or ever will need. He died for everyone and he died for everything the sinner needs or ever will need. Jesus did not die just to redeem us from hell. He died to satisfy the need and the longing, and to take the burden and the grief and the sorrow and the anxiety and the fear that accompanies sin and iniquity. Jesus has already borne our griefs. He has already carried our sorrows and nailed them to his cross. You know, I realize, and the older, and I know that some of you get tired of hearing me say this, but I can't help it. I say it, and I say it again. There are some things that only age will teach a man. It takes time, and the older I get, and the more I read the Bible, and the more I study the Bible, and I'm not a fatalist, I'm not a hyper-Calvinist, I do not believe in fanatical predestination. I believe in Bible predestination. I believe in Bible election. I believe in the foreknowledge of God. I believe in the sovereignty of God. But I don't profess to understand and be able to explain these deep Bible truths. I do believe John 3:16, for God so loved the world. I do believe John 3:17, God sent not his Son into the world to condemn the world, but that the world through him might be saved. I do believe, 1 Peter, it is not God's will that any perish, but that all come to repentance. And I do believe Revelation 22, the bride, the Spirit and the bride say, come, let him that heareth say, come, and let him that is thirsty come and drink of the water of life. life freely. Whosoever will, let him come and drink of the water of life freely. Now, I said, and when I got sidetracked there for just a moment, and I could not help but give you those scriptures, I said that the older I get and the longer I study this Bible, the more I see and recognize and the more I preach Christ everything. Christ the ultimate. That is, it is accomplished. It's not being accomplished. It is not, it will be accomplished. It is accomplished. It is finished. It is already accomplished. Now, he has already paid the sin debt. And in that debt, he has already borne our griefs, carried our sorrows. Now, listen what Peter adds in the New Testament in 1 Peter 2, 21 and following, to get the connection. Verse 21, "For even hereunto were ye called, because Christ also suffered for us, leaving us an example that ye should follow his steps." Did you know it is not a burden to suffer for someone you love? Now, I know you mothers understand what I mean. You've seen that little babe, that precious little innocent baby, burning with a fever, its little lips parched and its little cheeks red and hot and dry. And you've looked at that little innocent baby that can't talk to you and tell you where it hurts and it wants a drink of water or whatever. You look at that little baby burning with a fever and you've said, if you didn't say it out loud, you said it in your heart, "How I'd love to take your place. I'd love to take your fever. I wish I could suffer." Sure you have. Sure. You know what I'm talking about. Listen, when you are a genuine, and when I say genuine, it's necessary today because this is the age of religion. It's very popular to be religious. Almost all people are religious. They have one religion or another. But there is a way that seemeth right unto a man, but the end thereof are the ways of death. No man cometh to the Father but by Jesus Christ. John 14:6, you can't come to God except by Jesus. Now, this is the age of religion. Therefore, I use the term genuine. If you are genuinely saved, if you are genuinely born again, when a little persecution and a little suffering comes, you don't throw up your hands and quit. You say, "Glory to God, hallelujah. I'm glad I have the opportunity of suffering a little bit for Jesus. He set the example, and it's a joy. It's a joy. The Christian life is a life of joy. Joy when you're suffering. Joy when you're being persecuted. And joy when you are rejoicing and everything goes well. Listen to these words. "Who did no sin," 1 Peter 2:22, "who did no sin, neither was guile found in his mouth. Who, when he was reviled, reviled not again. When he suffered, he threatened not, but committed himself to him that judgeth righteously, who his own self bare our sins in his own body," watch it now, "in his own body on the tree, that we being dead to sins should live unto righteousness, by whose stripes ye were healed, for ye were as sheep going astray, but are now returned unto the shepherd and the bishop of your souls." Now, I'd like to point out a couple of words and emphasize them here, because when some of you dear believers grasp the full meaning of these words, you'll rejoice and you'll be exceedingly glad, and you'll begin to enjoy your spiritual birthright, namely abundant life. Some of you just have life, period, but Christianity brings abundant life. "Who his own self bare," B-A-R-E, bare. He is not now bearing. He will not at some future date bear. But who his own self bare our sins in his own body on the tree. Now that's Calvary. He has already carried our sins and nailed them to the cross. Now listen to me very carefully, so you will not waste good money to buy stamps to write me a letter to correct me, because I don't need correcting on this statement if you believe the Bible. Now, I'm not a smart aleck, not a know-it-all, but I don't need correcting if you believe the Bible, and if you don't need the Bible, you can save your stamps, give them to some charity. Don't waste money writing me if you don't believe the Bible, because you need not talk to me if you don't believe the Word of God, because I believe the Bible, and if you don't believe it, then we can't communicate on spiritual matters. Now, you hear me well, and you hear me carefully, and again, I am not a fatalist, but my friend, my dearly beloved brother, sister in Jesus, your sins, your sorrows, your griefs, your anxiety, your fear, that is, all has already been nailed to Calvary. It's up to you to claim victory. It's up to you to appropriate by faith what Jesus has done for you. He bare our sins in his own body on the tree, that we being dead to sins should live unto righteousness, by whose stripes ye were, W-E-R-E, were healed. Now, I'm not being ugly when I say some of you are still trying to get healed. I'm talking about spiritually. You are still trying to get healed a little bit day by day as you pray and live and give and do not. You are trying to get rid of your sins. Now, it hasn't been too long ago I read in a very outstanding book that if we do enough good works to outweigh our bad works, then we will enter paradise. Now, some of you dear people, would be amazed and surprised if you really knew what some of the preachers believe to whom you listen, and some of the preachers who write today in some of the supposed to be Christian magazines. You just don't realize how subtle the devil is. If the devil can get a man or a woman to think they're going to heaven because they are stacking up good works. I'm sending up all the good I can, they say. I'm doing all the good I can, and I believe my good will outweigh my bad. Listen, my friend, there is absolutely no way that any man can atone for the least sin if you can measure sins, little and big. There is no way that any man can atone for any sin. You must believe on Jesus, because he paid the sin debt. He bare our sins in his own body, and through and by means of his stripes ye were healed. You are not gradually being healed spiritually. You are not gradually being saved spiritually. You are saved if you are a believer, and your sins have already been nailed to the cross. The sin debt has already been paid in full. It is accomplished, not being accomplished, not will be accomplished at some future date, but it has already been accomplished when Jesus said on Calvary, "It is finished. Into thy hands I commend my spirit." My dear friend, that was the moment, the second, that Jesus had completed the work that God gave him to do. Well, you say, Brother Green, I thought the resurrection was a part of it. The resurrection is a part, but when Jesus died, it was impossible that death hold him. So the resurrection was just as sure as God is God. And when Jesus reached Calvary, and when he laid his life down on the cross, he nailed our sins, all sin. He bore our sin and iniquity, and he carried our sins and iniquity to his cross, and he nailed them to the tree, and by his stripes ye were healed. You're not being healed. You will not be healed at some future date. If you're born again, you're saved now, just as saved as you'll ever be saved right now. Well, you say, Brother Green, some do, maybe not you, but somebody says, and many believe. If that is what you believe, Mr. Green, then a Christian can live like they please, cuss, lie, cheat, steal, get drunk. Listen, my friend, listen, that is one of the most foolish statements that an intelligent, supposed to be intelligent person ever made. If you claim to be intelligent, don't ever make that statement. You see, when you are born again, I said yesterday, you are a new creation. You have within you divine nature. You possess the Holy Spirit. You are seated in Christ, in God. And my friend, when you are created in Christ Jesus, a new creation, a possessor of the Holy Spirit, seated in heavenly places in Christ Jesus, you won't want to get drunk. You won't want to curse. You won't want to steal and tell dirty, filthy jokes. No. You see, you are a new creation. You have a new life. And old things are passed away. It is glorious to know that sins are nailed to the cross. Iniquity has been dealt with, and all iniquity has been put under the blood. That is, my iniquity, my sin is under the blood. And by and through and by means of his stripes, I am healed. I'm not being healed. I am healed. My sins are gone. He nailed them to the cross. We were going astray like sheep, but now we are returned unto the shepherd.

ye were healed. Glory to God. Do you remember an experience when you put your faith and trust in the shed blood of Jesus and the finished work of the Lamb of God? Do you remember such an experience? If you do not, I beg you to have one right now. Bow your head, close your eyes, and talk to God and ask God to save you for Jesus' sake through the shed blood of Calvary. Father, in the name of Jesus and for His sake, honor, and glory, I ask Thee, O God, save the soul that's nearest hell, save every soul that's under conviction, save poor lost church members. For Jesus' sake we pray. Amen.

0: Friends, this is David Green once again. Thank you again, as always, for tuning in the program today. I hope you'll come back to see us real soon. Now, just before we close today, I do want to make you aware that we have a new gift offer for you for this week, Gift Offer M. Not only a new offer, but a brand new book that we have just put together here at the Gospel Hour in honor of and in memory of my father's passing 50 years ago last month in July. 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Pray about it. 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And if you can send 20, 25, 50, even more, I urge you to do so. 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Now, the reason we put this book together is because when my mother went back home from the hospital after my dad's death, she was looking in the bedroom and found that he had left his Bible open to this very verse. So we know that he knew that he was going home to be with the Lord, and he was looking forward to that for the joy that it brings. It's a wonderful book that we've put together, and there are seven sermons, six by my dad, one by my mother. Sermons such as The Lord is My Shepherd, Perfect Peace, The Believer's Hope, and so on. Then I have written an introduction to go into more detail how the book came about. We also have a composite picture of the Gospel Hour through the years. And finally, a timeline of the Gospel Hour ministry. A great, great book. To go along with that, we have made a new bookmark. The cover, the front of the bookmark, is the cover of the book. And the back of the bookmark is my dad's favorite verse of scripture. Also, a color photo of my father, 5x7 glossy color photo with his autograph on the photo. Finally, a 4-page tract, 3 Steps to Heaven's Reward, that we are sending you 5 copies. So to get all of this, just ask for Offer M and send your gift of at least $15. 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
1: Friends, this is David Green again. On behalf of myself and the entire Gospel Hour family, I want to thank you for tuning in to the program today. I hope you received a blessing today and will tune in again each and every time you can. And so, until next time, may the Lord bless you and keep you in His will.

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1: With SRN News, I'm Rich Thomason in Washington. Darlene Graham has advanced to a Republican primary runoff in South Carolina. Appointed by President Trump to complete the term of her late brother, Senator Lindsey Graham, Darlene Graham will face Congressman Ralph Norman in that special GOP runoff in a couple of weeks. In the Minnesota GOP governor's contest, MyPillow founder Mike Lindell falling short in his bid for the party nod. Lisa DeMuth won the Republican primary for governor in Minnesota. On the Democrat side, the Wisconsin governor's primary, the establishment-backed candidate, Milwaukee County Executive David Crowley, managing a razor-thin victory over his Democrat socialist challenger, Francesca Hong. The search for life in the rubble of Colombia's powerful earthquake growing more desperate, search teams racing the clock to locate survivors before it's too late.
2: With every rescue, there's renewed hope. Applause broke out when Diana Lucia was extracted from the rubble of a site in Cali, one of the worst affected cities. She was taken on a stretcher to a waiting ambulance. It had taken 16 hours to save her. Colombia's president, Abelardo de la Espriella, had hailed the rescue of another woman, Daniela Andrea Lago, in another badly hit city, Pereira. Some 200 people are still missing, and efforts to find them continue unabated. The first 72 hours of the search are crucial, a period that runs till Thursday morning local time.
1: That's the BBC's Danny Eberhardt. President Trump confirms that he did slip away from Air Force One after a trip last month to Turkey. He says the Secret Service and the military wanted him on a different plane because of a threat. On Wall Street, Dow futures 60 points higher. The Nasdaq futures are up 212 points. This is SRN News. New study asks Americans how they feel about churches.
3: It comes from the Barna Group, and the big takeaway is that amongst the general public, small is better. The Barna poll finds 61% of Americans say they have a high level of trust in small, local houses of worship, compared to 31% who trust megachurches. People are a lot more likely to say they trust their local pastor than famous clergymen with a national profile. A lot of respondents put their level of trust in churches right up there with family. Michael Harrington reporting.
1: More and more important social issues are being decided by state residents at the ballot box. In November, voters in almost every state will have the opportunity to amend the language of their state constitution. Abortion and transgenderism are frequently the object of referendums, and this fall will be no exception. In recent years, around 100 amendments have been voted on in each election cycle. This is SRN News. It was a close call for this high school athlete who discovered a little something extra in his protective headgear.
4: Can't blame a high school football player in Arkansas for being just a tad bit scared. He found a venomous snake inside his helmet. A 2-foot cottonmouth was discovered behind some padding and was rather reluctant to exit the helmet. Police officers poured water into the headgear to force the snake out and into a bag. The slithery little fellow was then taken to a wooded area and released. Jason Walker reporting.
1: Toyota is recalling 655,000 Camrys over a display error. May deactivate turn signals and other indicators. Most of the vehicles sold in the U.S. recall involves 508,000 2025 and 26 Camry hybrids. More details at srnnews.com.
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7: 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His eyes were blind, the light he could not see.

0: Somebody reminded
1: me of the meetings, some of the meetings we've been in. One at Big Spring, where hundreds of people were saved. And crowds came, and they said my little girl was saved in that meeting many years ago. And I went through Big Spring, landed, and talked to some of the converts. That's been many years ago, 1950 or 51. Taxi cabs would drive in front of the old tent and sit there and wait for the calls and listen to the gospel preach. Stirred the whole town. Little old boy came one day, got saved. And we had a tremendous day service. And where there was a lot of people that got saved. And this little old boy came back that night. That after he got saved that day. And he shook my hand and looked up at me with really a look of determination and victory. And he said, "Brother Olaf, I forgot to tell you. This afternoon when I got saved, I wanted to join this here tent." Yeah, he wanted to join that tent. I said, "Son, we don't have anything to join around here." Well, he said, I just knew I got saved and I wanted to join it. Now, one little boy came down the aisle, and this is what he said. I won't ever forget it. Tears was just a-flowing down his face. And I'd preached on Jesus climbing old Golgotha's hill. And people got saved. And the little old boy came up, and he was weeping. I tell you, his little heart was broken. And he said, "Brother Olaf, I want to help Jesus tote his load." Amen. I feel like God's people ought to be willing to help him tote his load and to carry the load. And tonight, I want to speak on a word that has a lot of meaning. Would you turn with me, please, to the book of Titus? The book of Titus, chapter 3 and verse 5. Titus chapter 3, verse 5. And I think it'd be good if we'd back up one verse and say, "But after that the kindness and love of God, our Savior, toward man appeared." Now then, he's going to tell us how it appeared. "Not by works of righteousness, which we have done, but according to his mercy, he saved us by the washing of regeneration and renewing of the Holy Ghost, which he shed on us abundantly through Jesus Christ, our Savior, that being justified by his grace, we should be made heirs according to the hope of eternal life." If you were to go back to the second chapter, beginning at verse 11, you'll find one of the greatest pictures of the work of grace in the entire New Testament. "For the grace of God that bringeth salvation hath appeared to all men, teaching us that denying ungodliness and worldly lust, we should live soberly, righteously, and godly in this present world." How are we going to do that? That's not the end of that sentence. "Looking for that blessed hope and the glorious appearing of the great God and our Savior, Jesus Christ, who gave himself for us that he might redeem us from all iniquity and purify unto himself a peculiar people zealous of good works. These things speak and exhort and rebuke with all authority. Let no man despise thee." I thought as I read those verses, wouldn't it make a difference, actually, if we knew right now that today was our last day and in the morning for breakfast Jesus had come? Fact is, we wouldn't worry about breakfast, would we? What would you have to worry about if you knew that Jesus would come in the morning? And yet there's not a man on earth that can prove that Jesus is not coming by in the morning. I believe Everything in this old book that needs to be fulfilled has been fulfilled. Amen. And I believe that about, except one thing. Now, there's one thing that has not been fulfilled. You know what it is? The sound of the trumpet. Brother, that's about all we're waiting on. Now, what would you do? I mean, what change would you make tonight if you knew Jesus was coming? I think some of you say, well, I sure would want to get saved in this service tonight. I wouldn't want to be left here. And I promise you this, I don't know if any of our leaders or workers are going to be here to carry on. And so whoever wants this thing can have it. If you think we're interested in building, but I tell you, brother, when Jesus comes, I'm through. I mean, my work has been finished down here. When Jesus comes, and I don't believe in any sort of a split tribulation. I don't believe that any of God's children are going to be left down here when Jesus comes. Every one of them is going to be picked up. And the world is going to go into the worst trouble it's ever had. We're bordering on it right now. The only kind of tribulation we're going to ever see will be pre-tribulation, and that's now. Right now. Now then, I want you to go to my text tonight. Not by works of righteousness, which we've done, but according. I want to speak on the word according. You know, the Bible said they continued, and they were all together in one accord. Now, he's saying here, not by works of righteousness, which we have done. God didn't demonstrate his loving kindness to me because I was a good boy. Or because I was so fine, no sir, or neither you. But God demonstrated his love and salvation and kindness toward man according to his mercy. I want to talk on heaven's bank account, God's bank account. What does God have in the bank? Now, notice what he said. He said that he has saved us according to his mercy by the washing of regeneration and renewing of the Holy Ghost, which he shed on us abundantly through Jesus Christ, our Savior. I suppose if you read the Bible and noted the good things of God, you've come to the same conclusion I've reached, and that is God's the most extravagant friend I've ever had. He overdoes everything he ever does. For instance, when Jesus got ready to feed the multitudes, he didn't just have enough. There's 12 baskets full left over. The Lord never half fills anybody's bucket. He always runs it over. Therefore, he said in Luke chapter 6, verse 38, give and it shall be given unto you. Everybody ought to memorize this verse. Give and it shall be given unto you. Good measure. Pressed down, shaken together, running over, shall men give into your bosom. For with the same measure that you meet, it shall be measured to you again. And dear friend, if you really believe that scripture like it is, you'd realize that by the way you give, you're building your own bucket. Hey, you just don't give, and you'll probably get something out of a thimble before you know it. He said, according. See, to the way you give, that's the way. He said, freely you've received, now freely give. According to his mercy, he saved us by the washing of regeneration and renewing of the Holy Ghost, which he shed on us abundantly. Now turn with me, please, to Philippians chapter 4. Philippians chapter 4. I tell you what, if I don't know that verse, I'm going to have a hard time finding it here. Because my Bible has come apart in places. And, you know, I'm glad that that doesn't ruin the Word of God, though. My God shall supply all your need according. There comes his bank account. There comes his latest statement. I mean, heaven's accounting department just dropped down his account. He said, according to what? His riches. According to his riches for bouts in Christ Jesus. Did you know that God deals with the world through his Son? He's going to deal with the sinner through his Son. He's dealing with everything. Did you know that you can only respect God as you respect Jesus? Did you know that you can only go to heaven as you receive Christ? He's the door. He's the way. He's the truth. He's the life. And so he said, my God is going to supply all your needs according to his riches in glory by Christ Jesus. You let a man, anybody that's not a Christian has no right to expect God to supply all his needs. Not a bit. God promised to supply the needs of his children. Now, I believe everybody's got a father. You know, there are two ways. There's the right way and the wrong way. There's two roads, the broad and the narrow. There's two places to spend eternity, heaven and hell. And there's two minds, the carnal mind and the spiritual mind. And there's two natures. And so here we are. And people are making their own choice. Now, God said, I'm going to take care of my children. And the devil said, well, I look after mine. But there's a side of difference in the way they treat each other. You think of what God does for his children. Why, can you imagine a herd of hippies filled with dope singing like y'all sang here tonight? Can you imagine any part of the devil's young people looking this clean and neat and nice and fine? You know, this country is so bogged down in tradition and custom. I can't imagine. I was talking to a friend of a certain school, and they voted for the girls and the boys just to wear anything or nothing. They said, it's none of our business. Don't make any difference how many beards and hair and dirt and filth and it doesn't make any difference how anybody dresses. We're going to exercise or let them exercise complete freedom. And yet, I'll tell you something. People outside of Christ are never going to be free. People are in bondage to the world. And now then they think that they're going to set the young people free. Most of them are taking dope. Most of them are hooked on cigarettes and sin and immorality. And they say, we're going to set our young people free. My mother and daddy gave me whatever freedom I had. You know what my daddy did? He didn't talk about freedom and liberty. He just said, son, there's certain things I'll let you do, certain things you can't do. And so that's the freedom I had. Now, did you know it turned out later that my daddy, though he was the strictest man in our community and made Melvin, Edel, and Lester work harder than any three boys in Navarre County that I know of. I mean, we got up before soon, and we went to bed, worked till after late. Now, we'll forget my daddy. When the 10-hour workday came out, I want you to know my dad nearly just blew every fuse he had. I tell you, my dad got so much. He said, can you imagine that? Just 10 hours a day. Boy, I tell you, he kind of cut his eyes at me and Melvin and Edel. And he said, I better not catch you coming to the house at 6 o'clock in the evening. Because we wasn't figuring on it anyhow. I mean, we'd already been taught. I mean, we didn't know you're supposed to quit before sundown, between sundown and dark. We just thought that was an automatic quitting time. I mean, that was the whistle that sort of closed the day. Listen. But did you know what? Our country has gone right down the road of socialism. We got a socialistic state. That's right. And they're going to operate this country until she drops off into hell. They don't have any freedom. Farmer doesn't have any freedom anymore. He can't plant what he wants to plant. He got to do what they tell him. Didn't have sense enough, you know, to let the land rest when we ought to let it rest. God told us how to farm. We wouldn't do it. Now then, Uncle Sam had to come along in a socialistic state and tell us what to do. And look what a mess we're in now. I'm just thinking driving out here. This old ground around here drives powder. People still scratch it, and I notice the hair, and you know, just, I guess, just kind of plowing the clods, you know, but, and they think, but listen, we haven't had any rain. I don't know. It seemed like I heard the Lord say, and I said, Lord, couldn't you just send us a rain and let us grow a garden? He said, son, tell that liquor crowd voted liquor in the ear gate with liquor. I said, oh, me, I don't want no carrots growing liquor. But I thought I heard him talk like that. Said, well, they voted liquor in, let them use liquor. They want to have saloons and they want all that filth back, and then they want me to bless them. If my people are called by my name, will humble themselves and pray, seek my face and turn from their wicked ways, then I'll hear from heaven, forgive their sin, and then I'll heal that old land. Brother, this land's not going to be healed until we get people saved and the church gets back to God. God's cutting down on our allowance. But you notice what he said? My God will supply all your need. All your need, according to his riches in glory. Don't forget the little word according. Turn with me to the book of Psalms. We're going to land in the middle of the greatest experience that any man I think ever had. This man becomes the head of the music department of the Bible. God called him a lawyer, called his name Moses. He called him a music man, put him in heaven's music conservatory. And he called him a theologian, called his name Paul. God put everything in the Bible that we need. Want to see what he said? Have mercy upon me, O God, according to thy loving kindness, according to the multitude of thy tender mercies. Blot out my transgressions. Wash me thoroughly from mine iniquity and cleanse me from my sin. For I acknowledge my transgressions, and my sin is ever before me. Against thee and thee only have I sinned, done this evil in thy sight, that thou mightest be justified when thou speakest, and be clear when thou judgest. Behold, I was shapen in iniquity, and in sin did my mother conceive me. That's where the trouble started, right there. I was shapen in iniquity, and in sin did my mother conceive me. Notice the ninth verse. Hide thy face from my sins, and blot out all mine iniquities. Create in me a clean heart, O God, and renew a right spirit within me. Cast me not away from thy presence, and take not thy Holy Spirit from me. Restore unto me the joy of thy salvation, and uphold me with thy free spirit. Then will I teach transgressors thy ways, and sinners shall be converted to thee. Deliver me from blood guiltiness, O God, thou God of my salvation. Let's stop there and see who's doing the talking. What's this fellow's name? We call him David. You'd say, where'd he come from? He came from the house of Jesse among many boys. He was Jesse's little shepherd lad, who was a brave boy, had great courage. His dad put him in charge of his sheep, and on one occasion he killed a lion. On another occasion he killed a bear, said nothing about it. On another occasion, his dad sent him up to the battleground. And he was up there and saw his big old brothers trembling in their boots, and there's a big old giant up on the hill up there cussing all of God's people, about like the world now, blaspheming. Oh, listen, you talk about, and he was trying to get somebody to come fight him. He was the champion. He was the champion. And nobody would go meet him. And David looked up there and volunteered his service and said, I'd like to accept his challenge. They laughed at him. And he finally got them convinced that he meant business. And David was called into the presence of the king. King Saul, in his magnanimous palace, the first king that Israel ever had. And he called him in and said, I imagine, son, what's on your mind? He said, that big old giant up there said, somebody needs to really bury a stone in his head. Well, he said, son, you don't fight like that. He said, I would if you'd give me permission. Well, he said, son, you just don't fight a giant. What do you got to fight with? He pulled out a little old slingshot and waved it around, said, up there. Huh? Amen. He said, that's all I know how to use, but I tell you one thing, I can really use that. King said, oh, son, said, you know, I wouldn't I wouldn't let you go. Why, he'd mash you in the ground. I mean, he'd thump your head off. Why, he said, did you see how big he was? David said, yeah, that just makes him fall a lot harder. See, David meant business. David already had an encounter with the Lord somewhere. Did you know that? I mean, you just don't meet a giant that's 9 feet tall with a slingshot and expect to kill him unless you expect God to help you. And so King Saul said, well, son, there's one thing. I believe you're a mighty brave boy, and I really admire you for it, and I'm going to give you permission. Now, if you want to go fight him, I tell you, I've been trying to get somebody to go up there and kill him, but, I mean, nobody will accept his challenge because they look at how big he is. And he said, well, come here a minute. I'm sure going to give you the best I've got. And he took him in there and opened the big clothes closet, you know, and, boy, there was the king's armor. Oh, isn't that a tremendous opportunity for little David? He never knew when he left home he'd be putting on the king's armor before he got back. I can see him calling his old soldiers and said, put it on him now. More, they hung that on him, you know. And, oh, listen, man, he had all of it. And I tell you, he stomped around there a little bit, you know, and he said, sir, I really appreciate this. Of course, I know a lot of people, I think, that would rather die in the king's armor than to win with a slingshot. Huh? That's right. But he said, I haven't tried this out. But he reached in and pulled out. He said, I've tried that now. I know what to do with this. I really do. He said, son, I tell you, it's just suicide. That's all. But he said, if you're determined to go fight him, you may go. David said, thank you for the privilege. And he walked out across that brook and reached down and picked up 5 little stones and looked at them and put them in his pocket, made sure his big gun was back there, that old slingshot, and he started up the hill, didn't he? And that old giant looked down and saw the little midget coming. Oh, listen, listen. He said, what in the world are they sending up here to fight me? Why, he said, I'll pitch you. I mean, you're through, little man. And old David reached in there and pulled out that slingshot and got some of that ammunition that he picked up in the brook and put it in there. And he said, I want to let you know one thing. I'm not coming to you in the name of David. I'm not coming to you in the name of a slingshot. I'm coming to you in the name of the Lord of hosts. And the only way in the world you're going to keep from getting killed is just to kill the Lord of hosts in the next few moments. Because me and him fixing to get after you. Amen? He put that little old stone in that slingshot and round and round and round and round. Amen? And turned it loose. And you talk about one more stroke, old Goliath had it. Busted him in the head, sunk the stone in his head, and he fell dead. And David looked up that old tough, rotten neck of his, and he said, I'm supposed to get his head, and I haven't got a thing to cut his head off with. And he used the giant's sword and cut off his head. And I imagine by the hair of his head, he went down and dropped his head down in the presence of all that bunch of scared brothers of his. He went according to the promise. God told him to do it, and he did it.
0: The strangers to God, his grace and his love, were gathered by blue Galilee.
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0: whether should I go from my spirit or whether should I flee from my presence?
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0: I will praise thee, for I am fearfully and wonderfully made. Marvelous are thy works, and that my soul knoweth right well.

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1: SRN News, I'm Rich Thomason in Washington. Darlene Graham has advanced to a Republican primary runoff in South Carolina. Appointed by President Trump to complete the term of her late brother, Senator Lindsey Graham, Darlene Graham will face Congressman Ralph Norman in that special GOP runoff in a couple of weeks. In the Minnesota GOP governor's contest, MyPillow founder Mike Lindell falling short in his bid for the party nod. Lisa DeMuth won the Republican primary for governor in Minnesota. On the Democrat side, the Wisconsin governor's primary, the establishment-backed candidate, Milwaukee County Executive David Crowley, managing a razor-thin victory over his Democrat socialist challenger, Francesca Hong. The search for life in the rubble of Colombia's powerful earthquake is growing more desperate. Search teams racing the clock to locate survivors before it's too late.
2: With every rescue, there's renewed hope. Applause broke out when Diana Lucia was extracted from the rubble of a site in Cali, one of the worst affected cities. She was taken on a stretcher to a waiting ambulance. It had taken 16 hours to save her. Colombia's president, Abelardo de la Espriella, had hailed the rescue of another woman, Daniela Andrea Lago, in another badly hit city, Pereira. Some 200 people are still missing, and efforts to find them continue unabated. The first 72 hours of the search are crucial, a period that runs till Thursday morning local time.
1: That's the BBC's Danny Aberhart. President Trump confirms that he did slip away from Air Force One after a trip last month to Turkey. He says the Secret Service and the military wanted him on a different plane because of a threat. On Wall Street, Dow futures 60 points higher. The Nasdaq futures are up 212 points. This is SRN News. New study asks Americans how they feel about churches.
3: It comes from the Barna Group, and the big takeaway is that amongst the general public, small is better. The Barna poll finds 61% of Americans say they have a high level of trust in small, local houses of worship, compared to 31% who trust megachurches. People are a lot more likely to say they trust their local pastor than famous clergymen with a national profile. A lot of respondents put their level of trust in churches right up there with family. Michael Harrington reporting.
1: More and more important social issues are being decided by state residents at the ballot box. In November, voters in almost every state will have the opportunity to amend the language of their state constitution. Abortion and transgenderism are frequently the object of referendums, and this fall will be no exception. In recent years, around 100 amendments have been voted on in each election cycle. This is SRN News. It was a close call for this high school athlete who discovered a little something extra in his protective headgear.
4: Can't blame a high school football player in Arkansas for being just a tad bit scared. He found a venomous snake inside his helmet. A 2-foot cottonmouth was discovered behind some padding and was rather reluctant to exit the helmet. Police officers poured water into the headgear to force the snake out and into a bag. The slithery little fellow was then taken to a wooded area and released. Jason Walker reporting.
1: Toyota is recalling 655,000 Camrys over a display error. May deactivate turn signals and other indicators. Most of the vehicles sold in the U.S. recall involves 508,000 2025 and 26 Camry hybrids. More details at srnnews.com.

0: We welcome you to Revival Time with Dr. Jack Treiber, pastor of North Valley Baptist Church and president of Golden State Baptist College. 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
1: Well, hello, good neighbor. Are you doing well today? I hope so. Thank you for listening on this broadcast. Wednesday church tonight. It's going to be a great day. I'm feeling fine. Are you feeling fine today? I hope you are. I hope that all of you are in the fine mode. Here we go. Let's have the men from Golden State sing for us. I'm feeling fine. Well,

John Peterson wrote this song, and you know what? Not John Peterson. Oh, my goodness. I can't believe I said John Peterson. Was it John Peterson? Well, he was a great hymn writer, wrote Surely Goodness and Mercy and Jesus is Coming Again. And we play him on our station, and I find out that he's really kind of a country type of fella. He likes country type music style, and he was a great man of God. I spoke to him one time with the music theory class. He said, I'm teaching Sunday school up here in Michigan. I'm in my 80s. But he said, young people, you're going to have to keep your music right. You can't go to this contemporary junk. And thank God for his testimony. He wrote the song Five Rows Back. And that's where the Manleys sit in our church. The Jacobs sit in row two. We reached them both in 1978 in May. Five Rows Back, I remember it well. The preacher preached the word of God. I was sitting in the back of the auditorium about three rows from the end. 70 years ago when God reached down and saved my sorry soul. This fall, it'll be 70 years he saved me.

0: It rose back, I came. Well, here's the scripture today. We're in chapter 48, working our way to chapter 50. We'll be all the way through the book of Genesis. And in Genesis chapter 48, the Bible says, and Israel, verse 14, Israel, that's Jacob, stretched out his right hand and laid it upon Ephraim's head. Now, Ephraim was Joseph's son. And he laid his hand on, he was the younger, his left hand on Manasseh. His head guiding his hand willingly, for Manasseh was the firstborn. You know, this is exactly what happened to Jacob and Esau, his brother. It always comes back, doesn't it? It always comes back. And the Bible says he stretched out his hand and he blessed the younger of the two. And verse 17, when Joseph saw that his father laid his right hand on the head of Ephraim, it displeased him. And he held up his father's hand to remove it from Ephraim's head and unto Manasseh's head. And Joseph said to his father, "Not so, my father, for this is the firstborn. Put thy right hand upon his head." The Bible says his father refused and said, "I know it, my son, I know it. It shall become a people, and he shall also be great, but truly the younger shall be greater than he, and his seed shall come and be a multitude of nations." You know, here is a boy that had to trust the leadership of his dad. The firstborn's always to be the blessed one. But this father made a choice that his grandson would be the younger and God would put his blessing on him. Allow God to have his way. Let God have his way. Let go and let God have his wonderful way. Let go and let God have his way. Your spirit will vanish. Your night turn to day. Let go and let God. I went by a church years ago, and they had on the marquee, the sign, pastor's message this week, "Let God," and then underneath it, "Let go." And that's what God wants to do. He wants you to trust his will for your life. I must confess, I don't always understand God. His thoughts are not my thoughts. I have it all planned out. I have it all worked out. You know, if I could get God on my plans, everything would be fine. But God has a divine plan. God has a perfect plan. God knows what he's doing. I think of the day that God chose me to the ministry. I would not have chosen me. I'm not being humble here at all. I would not have chosen me. I'd get nervous. I'd start stuttering. I'd stammer. I'd get red-faced. I never preached in high school. Of course, in college, of course, as an assistant pastor, I preached once for my father-in-law. He left town. Said, "Jack, you got to do it." And I preached from Revelation chapter 3. I preached once for my second pastor I worked for, and that was it. And I preached once on the radio, so three times. Then I came here. But you know what? God knew what he was doing. God can take the weak, the base things of this world to confound the mighty. And God has blessed my life. And God has blessed my ministry. And God has blessed my marriage. And God has blessed our children. And God has blessed his work. It's all been God. You know, no man can, Curtis Hudson said one time, "I'll tell you why," he in our pulpit, "I'll tell you why you have all these buildings, why you have these properties, why you have all these ministries, because that man saw it." I didn't see any of it. I sat there, I looked at him, and I think he wanted an answer. "Didn't you see it?" I didn't see anything, but God did it all. I mean, God did 100% of everything that I see him doing today. God's so perfect. His way is perfect. What God's doing in your life today, don't fight him. "Well, he put his right hand on the wrong person." God knows what he's doing. Trust the Lord. Be confident in him. Trust in the Lord with all thine heart. Lean not unto thine own understanding. In all thy ways acknowledge him, and he shall direct thy path. Father, I thank you that I can trust Jesus Christ. And God, you never have made a mistake. I don't always understand your plan. I don't always understand your will. I don't always understand your direction. But I always understand it is right and I am wrong. Help me to believe you, to trust you, to put my confidence in God Almighty, who has never made a mistake. For it's in Jesus' name I pray. Amen.
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1: With SRN News, I'm Rich Thomason in Washington. Darlene Graham has advanced to a Republican primary runoff in South Carolina. Appointed by President Trump to complete the term of her late brother, Senator Lindsey Graham, Darlene Graham will face Congressman Ralph Norman in that special GOP runoff in a couple of weeks. In the Minnesota GOP governor's contest, MyPillow founder Mike Lindell falling short in his bid for the party nod. Lisa DeMuth won the Republican primary for governor in Minnesota. On the Democrat side, the Wisconsin governor's primary, the establishment-backed candidate, Milwaukee County Executive David Crowley, managing a razor-thin victory over his Democrat socialist challenger, Francesca Hong. The search for life in the rubble of Colombia's powerful earthquake is growing more desperate. Search teams racing the clock to locate survivors before it's too late.
2: With every rescue, there's renewed hope. Applause broke out when Diana Lucia was extracted from the rubble of a site in Cali, one of the worst affected cities. She was taken on a stretcher to a waiting ambulance. It had taken 16 hours to save her. Colombia's president, Abelardo de la Espriella, had hailed the rescue of another woman, Daniela Andrea Lago, in another badly hit city, Pereira. Some 200 people are still missing, and efforts to find them continue unabated. The first 72 hours of the search are crucial, a period that runs till Thursday morning local time.
1: That's a BBC's Danny Eberhardt. President Trump confirms that he did slip away from Air Force One after a trip last month to Turkey. He says the Secret Service and the military wanted him on a different plane because of a threat. On Wall Street, Dow futures 60 points higher. The Nasdaq futures are up 212 points. This is SRN News. New study asks Americans how they feel about churches.
3: It comes from the Barna Group, and the big takeaway is that amongst the general public, small is better. The Barna poll finds 61% of Americans say they have a high level of trust in small, local houses of worship, compared to 31% who trust megachurches. People are a lot more likely to say they trust their local pastor than famous clergymen with a national profile. A lot of respondents put their level of trust in churches right up there with family. Michael Harrington reporting.
1: More and more important social issues are being decided by state residents at the ballot box. In November, voters in almost every state will have the opportunity to amend the language of their state constitution. Abortion and transgenderism are frequently the object of referendums, and this fall will be no exception. In recent years, around 100 amendments have been voted on in each election cycle. This is SRN News. It was a close call for this high school athlete who discovered a little something extra in his protective headgear.
4: Can't blame a high school football player in Arkansas for being just a tad bit scared. He found a venomous snake inside his helmet. A 2-foot cottonmouth was discovered behind some padding and was rather reluctant to exit the helmet. Police officers poured water into the headgear to force the snake out and into a bag. The slithery little fellow was then taken to a wooded area and released. Jason Walker reporting.
1: Toyota is recalling 655,000 Camrys over a display error. May deactivate turn signals and other indicators. Most of the vehicles sold in the U.S. recall involves 508,000 2025 and 26 Camry hybrids. More details at srnnews.com.
5: AP Sports, I'm Lisa Dwyer. Dodger fans got their first in-person look at their new superstar pitcher. While Tarek Skubal wasn't at his best, Mark Myers reports that LA fans still went home happy.
6: Skubal yielded 3 runs over 5 innings in his home debut for the Dodgers, who beat the Royals 6-5. Skubal did not factor in the decision. Freddie Freeman drove in the go-ahead run with an RBI single in the bottom of the 7th. His third hit of the ball game, Max Muncy, had a bases clear career-nearing double. KC's Jack Caglione and Kyle Isbell each hit two-run homers.
5: Anthony Siegler scored from third base on a sacrifice fly without ever tagging up. Needless to say, that left everyone in Toronto a little confused. Siegler scored Boston's only run in a 2-1 loss to the Blue Jays on a chaotic inning-ending double play that resulted in a 17-minute delay as umpires sorted the whole thing out. Lisa Dwyer, AP Sports.

0: 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If you'll stay tuned until the end of this broadcast, we'll give you more information about our church. But right now, let's get right into today's message, and may the Lord bless you as you listen to the Word of God. So, verse 4, Nicodemus is thinking physical birth, and so Jesus has to explain it. Now, here's where it gets important, very important for some of you. Jesus answered, "Verily, verily, I say unto thee, except a man be born," look at it, "of water and of the Spirit." He just got through saying you got to have a second birth. Now he says you got to have, the first birth is water, the second birth is of the Spirit. And unless you got both, you cannot enter into the kingdom of God. It's abundantly clear. So Jesus is saying the second birth is a spiritual birth. The first birth is natural. Listen, when a woman's water breaks. Now, some people would say, I'm looking at verse 5, and that has to be water baptism. But Brother Ron says that's talking about the physical birth. Yeah, but that's because Jesus explains it in the next verse. It's not hard to get unless you've had too much church. In the very next verse, in verse 5, it's water and spirit. In verse 6, it's flesh and spirit. The water birth is the spirit of your mother's flesh. It's her giving birth to you. When the water is there, I'm not going to give you a biology lesson. The second birth is of the Holy Spirit. And then Jesus gives further explanation. In verse 7, he says, "Marvel not." He knows what's going on in Nicodemus' mind. He said, "Man, how can this be? What in the world? I don't understand." And he says, "Marvel not that I said unto thee, you must be born again." Look at it. Now he gives you another analogy, not just birth, but the wind bloweth where it listeth. And thou hearest the sound thereof, but canst not tell whence it cometh and whither it goeth. So is everyone that is born of the Spirit. You see, he knows that Nicodemus is thinking, if I can't see it, I can't believe it. And you can't tell me it's real. I have not seen anything that I can believe in. And Jesus is saying there's some things that are real that you can't see. Like the wind. And he likens the Holy Spirit to the wind. Something that's real, but you cannot see. You can see a physical birth. Guess what? You can see a water baptism. You can see somebody go to an altar. But there has to be something that's deeper than that. You can see good deeds. You can see a man visiting the sick. You can see somebody giving money. But you cannot see a spiritual birth, which involves a spiritual baptism. 1 Corinthians 12:13, "For by one Spirit are we all baptized into one body." And in Colossians 2, it is a circumcision made without hands. It's invisible. You can't see it. If you're here today and you've been born of God and of the Spirit, something's taken place on the inside that nobody can see. It's a supernatural thing. But let me tell you something about the wind. You can't see it. Boy, can you feel it. And you can sure see the impact. Can't you? I mean, when the wind's blowing, just look out there. You may not see the wind, but you can sure see the impact of that wind. You can see what it's doing. You can see what it's producing. Now here's where I'm gonna intentionally chase a rabbit here. It's called faith, something you can't see. You got, for by grace are you saved through faith, right? Paul said, "We walk not by sight, but by faith." So you're saved by faith, and you're supposed to serve God by faith. Now, this would really help some of you if I could get you to understand this. When I got saved, it was because I trusted Jesus Christ, someone I've never seen. You know why I trusted Jesus Christ? I took God at His word. God said, "Believe on the Lord Jesus Christ and thou shalt be saved." We read John 1:12, "As many as received Him, to them gave He power to become the sons of God, even them that believe on His name." That's why 1 John 5:13 is so powerful to me. "These things have I written unto you that believe on the name of the Son of God, that ye may know that ye have eternal life." You know why I know I'm saved? I believe what God says. Now, yes, there's times I feel the Holy Spirit. And there's times the Holy Spirit's impact on my life shocks me. That may sound arrogant, But there are times that I look back over the last 48 years of how long I've been saved and what I've been doing and how I treat my wife and my kids and how I deal with church members and how I handle life as it comes to me. And I'm just telling you, there are some things that God's allowed me to do. I know it had to be God. It sure wasn't me. And so, yes, you can feel the presence and the power of the Holy Spirit. Yes, you can see its impact. But listen to me. The reason I know I'm saved is by faith in someone I can't see. Taking God at His Word. Now, why would this help us? Well, we're not only supposed to be saved by faith, we're supposed to serve by faith. And that's why Paul said in 2 Corinthians 4, he said, the way I do things, the way I do them, the way I remain faithful during the shipwrecks and the stonings and the beatings and the imprisonments is I look not at the things which are seen, but at the things which are not seen. Paul says, I take God at His Word. Now, can you do that with your finances? You see, this thing about living by faith applies to us as Christians. Isn't it funny how often we quote Proverbs 3? Let's see. Trust in the Lord with all thine heart and lean not unto thine own understanding. In all thy ways acknowledge Him and He shall direct thy path. And then verse 9 says, honor the Lord with your substance, your first fruits. First fruits. You know why I tithe? Because I take God at His Word. And on paper, it might not make sense. Anybody see what I'm telling you? Please hear me. This would help all of you if you get a hold. I live the Christian life, I'm supposed to, by faith, just like you get saved by faith. Do you know why, ladies, the Bible says in 1 Peter 3, you're to submit. Now, that's got to be tough. But see, the way you need to learn how to submit is because you got to take God at His Word and trust that He knows better than you do. So when you refuse to submit, listen, it's a lack of faith. You don't take God at His Word. You think you know more than God does. Well, that didn't get many amens. Well, let's take it a step farther. Some of you 16, 17, 18-year-olds that still live at home, and Daddy says this, and the Bible says you're to obey Him. It goes even farther than obedience. It says you're to honor Him. And you know why you don't? It's a lack of faith. Your faith would tell you to honor God, therefore honor your parents. Your faith would tell you to honor God, men, therefore honor your wife and love her as Christ loved the church. The Bible would tell you that your faith, ladies, would allow you to submit to your husband because it pleases God, and you take God at His Word, and you can't see the results yet. You're afraid if you do it, it's going to make matters worse. You're afraid if you do what your daddy says, that somehow you're going to be robbed and deprived of joy and fun. But if you take God at His Word and do what He says by faith, you might see a supernatural work in your life. I'm just telling you, this is a lot deeper. God and the Lord Jesus and the Holy Spirit are working in a realm that is not seen. When I get up to preach, I preach by faith. I'm not going to try to manipulate people. I know how to tell funny stories. I know how to do some of the things that probably I could do, and I'm not saying it would be wrong, but ultimately I'm going to have to preach the Word of God and trust Him with the results. Amen. The power's in the Word of God. I say something else real quick about the Holy Spirit being like wind. It can be quiet, or it can be loud. I'll tell you something else about the Holy Spirit like wind. It can move real slow, or it can move really quick. Listen, the Holy Spirit, the wind can be so powerful, it'll knock down an oak tree. A stout, strong oak. Or it can be so gentle as just to blow the grass without breaking a blade. What do you need the Holy Spirit in your life to do? You want Him to treat you like an oak or a blade of grass? You want Him to come in ferociously or quietly? Holy Spirit, the Bible says, is likened unto wind. So when the Holy Spirit is dealing with you, would you listen to me? Just go with the wind. I don't play a lot of golf anymore, but I always liked it when the wind was behind me. I could sure hit the ball a lot farther. I've been out trying to work and just pushing against the wind. Sure makes life a lot harder. Oh, it's just a lot better to go with the wind. Now we come to chapter 3, verse 9. We're going to wrap this up pretty quick. Nicodemus answered and said unto him, "How can these things be?" Jesus chides him. He says, "You're a master and you don't know these things?" And then Jesus does something interesting in verse 11. "Verily, verily, I say unto thee, we." Y'all see that? "We speak that we do know and testify that we have seen, and ye receive not our witness." Now he's speaking in the person of the Trinity. God the Father, God the Son, and God the Holy Spirit. So then he gives them an interesting comparison, and this is sort of what I want to focus on as we wrap this up. Please get this. In verse 12, Jesus says to him, "If I," notice that, we in verse 11, "I," verse 12, "if I have told you earthly things and you believe not, how shall you believe if I tell you of heavenly things? And no man hath ascended up to heaven, but he that came down from heaven, even the Son of Man which is in heaven. And as Moses lifted up the serpent in the wilderness, even so must the Son of Man be lifted up, that whosoever believeth in him should not perish, but have eternal life." Jesus takes, imagine Jesus using the Old Testament to tell Nicodemus who Jesus is. That's what he's doing. And he's saying, it's like, Nicodemus, I'm sure being a ruler of the Jews, you know this story about Numbers 21. Do you remember that story in Numbers, Nicodemus? You remember how the children of Israel, God had blessed them, God had brought them out, God had done all kinds of things, and he just got through giving them victory in chapter 21, and all of a sudden they start murmuring and complaining and whining. Nicodemus, you remember what God did? He just sent a bunch of fiery serpents in there and bit them, and a whole lot of them died. That's what the Bible says. Read Numbers 21. And then they came and said, "Moses, what are we going to do? We got to do something." And God told Moses to make a serpent, put it on a pole and hold it up. And whoever looks at that pole would be healed. You got to look at that serpent. And I've read this story I don't know how many times and thought, what a terrible picture of Jesus Christ. Have you ever thought that? I'm thinking, what in the world would Nicodemus need that story for? And you know what? Some of you will struggle with the semantics of the way I'm going to say this. If I were in Numbers 21 and Moses said to me, "Listen, you just got bit. If you just look at that serpent on a pole, you'll be healed." I'm probably going to say, "Moses, you're getting old. You flipped the switch, Moses. This is stupid." I don't know what I would have thought, but I don't think my first thought would have been, "That's got to be from God." You mean Moses just looking at that serpent on a pole and I'll be healed? Well, it may not be just looking at a serpent on a pole. It might be faith in what God says. It might not just be the pole or the serpent. It just might be you taking God at His word. Because I find it interesting, maybe you don't, that in verse 14, here's the way it's worded, "And as Moses lifted up the serpent in the wilderness," look at it, "even so must the Son of Man be lifted up." The Bible says in John chapter 8, verse 28, "When you have lifted up the Son of Man." The Bible says in John 12, 32, Jesus is speaking. He says, "If I be lifted up, I will draw all men unto me."
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1: SRN News, I'm Rich Thomason in Washington. Darlene Graham has advanced to a Republican primary runoff in South Carolina. Appointed by President Trump to complete the term of her late brother, Senator Lindsey Graham, Darlene Graham will face Congressman Ralph Norman in that special GOP runoff in a couple of weeks. In the Minnesota GOP governor's contest, MyPillow founder Mike Lindell falling short in his bid for the party nod. Lisa DeMuth won the Republican primary for governor in Minnesota. On the Democrat side, the Wisconsin governor's primary, the establishment-backed candidate, Milwaukee County Executive David Crowley, managing a razor-thin victory over his Democrat socialist challenger, Francesca Hong. The search for life in the rubble of Colombia's powerful earthquake is growing more desperate. Search teams racing the clock to locate survivors before it's too late.
2: With every rescue, there's renewed hope. Applause broke out when Diana Lucia was extracted from the rubble of a site in Cali, one of the worst affected cities. She was taken on a stretcher to a waiting ambulance. It had taken 16 hours to save her. Colombia's president, Abelardo de la Espriella, had hailed the rescue of another woman, Daniela Andrea Lago, in another badly hit city, Pereira. Some 200 people are still missing, and efforts to find them continue unabated. The first 72 hours of the search are crucial, a period that runs till Thursday morning local time.
1: That's the BBC's Danny Aberhart. President Trump confirms that he did slip away from Air Force One after a trip last month to Turkey. He says the Secret Service and the military wanted him on a different plane because of a threat. On Wall Street, Dow futures 60 points higher. The Nasdaq futures are up 212 points. This is SRN News. New study asks Americans how they feel about churches.
3: It comes from the Barna Group, and the big takeaway is that amongst the general public, small is better. The Barna poll finds 61% of Americans say they have a high level of trust in small, local houses of worship, compared to 31% who trust megachurches. People are a lot more likely to say they trust their local pastor than famous clergymen with a national profile. A lot of respondents put their level of trust in churches right up there with family. Michael Harrington reporting.
1: More and more important social issues are being decided by state residents at the ballot box. In November, voters in almost every state will have the opportunity to amend the language of their state constitution. Abortion and transgenderism are frequently the object of referendums, and this fall will be no exception. In recent years, around 100 amendments have been voted on in each election cycle. This is SRN News. It was a close call for this high school athlete who discovered a little something extra in his protective headgear.
4: Can't blame a high school football player in Arkansas for being just a tad bit scared. He found a venomous snake inside his helmet. A 2-foot cottonmouth was discovered behind some padding and was rather reluctant to exit the helmet. Police officers poured water into the headgear to force the snake out and into a bag. The slithery little fellow was then taken to a wooded area and released. Jason Walker reporting.
1: Toyota is recalling 655,000 Camrys over a display error. May deactivate turn signals and other indicators. Most of the vehicles sold in the U.S. recall involves 508,000 2025 and 26 Camry hybrids. More details at srnnews.com.

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0: WOPWLP, Mount Vernon, the local church ministry of the Central Baptist Church.
1: SRN News, I'm Rich Thomason in Washington. Darlene Graham has advanced to a Republican primary runoff in South Carolina. Appointed by President Trump to complete the term of her late brother, Senator Lindsey Graham, Darlene Graham will face Congressman Ralph Norman in that special GOP runoff in a couple of weeks. In the Minnesota GOP governor's contest, MyPillow founder Mike Lindell falling short in his bid for the party nod. Lisa DeMuth won the Republican primary for governor in Minnesota. On the Democrat side, the Wisconsin governor's primary, the establishment-backed candidate, Milwaukee County Executive David Crowley, managing a razor-thin